0: We are here to provide content for the people.
1: Yeah.
0: So yeah, I'm excited to do a show again. I feel like I haven't been listening to as much music because I didn't feel like I had to. But like then I made
1: oh,
0: me sad.
1: Oh, is this like homework really, for you?
0: It is like homework, but it's like good homework. Like I feel like it reminds me that I need to keep listening to like new music. Otherwise, I just keep listening to like the same two albums over and over. You know.
1: That's fair. That's fair.
0: It reminds me I have to diversify.
1: True. Do you feel like you've diversified
0: this week?
1: Yes. Love Slater. Me too. Brand new Chanel's.
0: Yes. Love that song.
1: I love Brand New Chanel's. I did play it a few weeks ago, I think.
0: You did. Otherwise, I would have played it.
1: Okay.
0: But I guess about this song, before we go into Brand New Chanel's. But you can say something if you want to.
1: No, you go ahead. This is going to take some getting used to. Just go ahead.
0: Okay. So Stop the Wedding is Ash's new single. It came out a little bit ago. It was like a month ago. But it's going to be, or it's like one of the singles off of her upcoming album that I'm now forgetting the name of. But this will be like her fourth album ready. It's called The Girl of Your Dreams. So that will be her album that is coming out soon. So that's exciting. And this song has been getting really popular on TikTok. People were like, this is the next coming of Good Luck, Babe, is what I keep seeing.
1: Oh, interesting. I just know, because I think she was like actually married and divorced, which is like kind of the story behind this song. That's all I know.
0: I think it's like her husband cheated on her and she like found out. And so it's her talking about like, oh, I should have never gotten married and I should have left him at the altar.
1: Wow.
0: But it's catchy, which makes you think it's not that sad.
1: Yeah.
0: It's very misleading. But I don't know. I thought it was a fun little opener because it's been stuck in my head all day.
1: Cool. Yeah, I hadn't heard the full thing until just now, but I actually did really enjoy that. So that was cool.
0: Yeah,
1: I've just been seeing the TikTok stuff.
0: Of the last... Oh, sorry.
1: No, I was... Go ahead.
0: It reminds me of The Last Dinner Party.
1: I agree with that, actually. You're so right. I was, like, thinking while I was listening to this, I was like, this reminds me of something. It's totally The Last Dinner Party. Yeah, your mind.
0: My mind.
1: Your mind.
0: Yeah, but I think that's about all I have on that song.
1: Cool. So up next, we have Tell Me That You'll Stay by Mark with a Q. M-A-R-Q, big Q. So this song, this is an artist that I've been playing quite a bit for a while. This is his new single, just came out this past Friday. I think we have a lot of new music on this playlist today, because I guess we haven't really done a show together for like a month. And I also haven't gone live in like 2 weeks, I think. I don't know. So a lot of new music that we've been stockpiling on. But this song, I think, might be his attempt to like diversify his sound. And by that, I mean, because Malcolm Todd has gotten big in like the past few months. And this is an observation I made like a year ago, but him and Malcolm Todd sound so similar. And now people on the internet are realizing that him and Malcolm Todd sound really similar. So like now it's not just like an Amanda observation, like it's like a, like I
0: an
1: saw like a lot of
0: people.
1: an internet observation. So he started like promoting this song on his TikTok being like, oh, I'm going back to like this like old school, like more old school type rock sound, like Bruce Springsteen, like type stuff that he claims he's influenced by. So, I mean, I listened to the song and I think it does, it is very different than what he usually sounds like. I also enjoy what he usually sounds like, but I really enjoy this song as well. So yeah, that's all I got on this song. So I hope you guys enjoy Tell Me That You'll Stay by Mark.
0: Cool.

0: All right, the song that you just heard was Memories by Bia Badoobie. So this is the third single off of her upcoming album, Pylon. Forget what date it's coming out, actually. Sometime soon because her tour starts in October.
1: Yeah, I think it's like might be this Friday.
0: Perhaps that would make sense. I'm gonna do, 9 days. So September 18th,
1: Ooh,
0: actually.
1: so next
0: Not this
1: Friday.
0: Friday, but
1: Okay.
0: next Friday. Yes.
1: Very exciting.
0: Very exciting. She has a song with Hayley Williams. Not like it hasn't been released yet. It's like one of the songs that will be released, but I'm excited to hear that one, actually. Because I love Hayley
1: That should be
0: Williams. Did you
1: good.
0: know?
1: I did
0: Yeah.
1: not. But I also think their
0: Yeah.
1: voices would work really, really fun together.
0: Really fun together. I agree with that.
1: Really fun together, you know?
0: All right, what's up
1: Yeah.
0: next?
1: Oh wait, sorry, I had one more that I was thinking of Bia Badoobie. Because like
0: Oh,
1: the
0: go
1: other
0: ahead.
1: day, my dad and I were listening to music and he was like, "Who's that artist?" It's like Beep Boop. I was like, "Bia Badoobie." And then he kept
0: Boop
1: forgetting
0: is
1: your name and he just
0: fire.
1: kept making like random noises that started with a B, and I was like, no.
0: Wait, that's
1: But yeah, now
0: awesome.
1: that's
0: I
1: like
0: should do
1: what I'm
0: that.
1: gonna read in my head every time I see a B of a doobie.
0: Beep,
1: But
0: boop,
1: yeah,
0: beep,
1: I
0: doop.
1: guess. Yeah, exactly. So coming up next, kind of switching up the vibe a little bit. So the song is called Half Mast by Empire of the Sun. And the kind of like funny little story here with this one is I was looking for songs and I was like, I don't know what the song is, but looks like it could be fun. Let me listen to it. And I was like, this is The Spins by Mac Miller. And
0: What?
1: then I was really confused because I was like, how, like, there's no way that they didn't just copy The Spins by Mac Miller and give it a different name. So I Googled it. Turns out this was actually the original song, which
0: No
1: then Mac
0: way.
1: Miller took and remixed. So it still uses a lot of the same words. Basically, the exact same like backing track, but he like made it into his own song, obviously because he like sings the vocals in it. But then apparently there's like this bit online that everyone is like, "Oh my God, this song literally copied Mac Miller," even though it was literally the original song. And I like
0: Wait,
1: it's
0: that's exciting.
1: into like songs, but I also think it's kind of sad when it's like when
0: Yeah.
1: you're the original and everyone thinks that you're the cover or like the remix.
0: It's like the same thing with Robin and like Dancing on My Own. It's like the
1: Yes.
0: other guy has the cover and everyone thinks that that's the original.
1: Yeah.
0: Well, I'm
1: But
0: excited to
1: yeah,
0: hear this one
1: so
0: because I haven't heard it.
1: it sounds almost exactly like The Spins, but it's not. So that's your preview there. So with
0: Cool.
1: that, enjoy Half Mast by Empire of the Sun.

0: And that was Ain't in LA by Adela, off of her new album. Cool name. What's the name?
1: I didn't even know she dropped an album. I thought it was a single.
0: No, wait, actually, I think the album is called Ain't in LA.
1: Really?
0: No? No, maybe it's not.
1: I think you're lying. I don't know if, like, is there an album?
0: Prima? Prima.
1: Oh, wait, I did know this actually. I'm so
0: It came
1: lying.
0: out like last week, like
1: Yeah,
0: last
1: the
0: Friday.
1: single was out before the album, though.
0: Yes. So she has a whole album now. And notably, there's a song on the album called Nicole Kidman.
1: Yes, I did hear about this because then in the video she like recreated the AMC ad.
0: Yes. I was like, there's no way my dad has not seen this.
1: Yeah, no, I totally have. Dude, she's low-key mugging Cat's Eye.
0: Yeah, because she like didn't make it. Well, there's some connection between
1: It
0: her and
1: was
0: Cat's
1: like,
0: Eye, right?
1: no, I talked about this once. It's like
0: Yeah.
1: they were on some TV show, and like Cat's Eye is like the people who won the TV show, like they formed a girl group, and
0: Yes.
1: Adela got out first in, it was like Pop Star Academy or something is what it's called. I don't even know. Adela got out first, but hey, there's like three Cat's Eyes left out of six, and they don't even have an
0: Yeah.
1: album. And Adela has an album, so I think she wins, like in
0: I
1: reality,
0: want
1: not gonna lie.
0: Adela. Either okay, actually I have two potential collaborations. Adela and Slater.
1: Yeah.
0: Or Adela and Addison Rae.
1: I feel like Adela and Addison Rae would cook something up, I'm not gonna lie.
0: I think that they could do some cooking. I don't know.
1: They could maximize their joint slay.
0: Yes, exactly. But yeah,
1: Yeah.
0: I need to actually listen to the full album because it just came out.
1: Me too.
0: But I am excited to do so. So I have been enjoying
1: I
0: her singles that she has
1: yeah.
0: had out.
1: So true. Yeah, I really like this song. I think it's very good. Also, I just need to share that I think my new favorite bit is that I'm taking a hiatus from Cat's Eye. I think I told you this.
0: Yeah.
1: But guys, I'm really sorry. I need to take a hiatus from Cat's Eye. Like, it's for my mental health. And yeah, that's that on that. Okay,
0: And
1: so the next
0: maybe,
1: song. Oh, yeah.
0: oh, I was gonna say maybe Adela took a hiatus from Cat's Eye.
1: Maybe she did. Who knows? Anyways,
0: Sorry.
1: up next, we have Whim by Hayley Williams off of Ego Death and Bachelorette Party. So, like, speaking of Hayley Williams, because I was just talking about her during the last gap. Fun fact, I'm seeing her in concert this Friday. Everybody clap, everybody cheer. I'm so excited. I was originally not going because the concert is advertised as being in Boston. However, it is not in Boston. It is in Mansfield, Massachusetts, which is like, oh God, what is it? Like an hour away? Not even an hour, like half an hour? I don't know. Not in Boston, period.
0: Yes.
1: So I was originally not going to go. But then Ticketmaster, they do this deal every summer where they will like take select concerts happening during the summer and they will offer like discounted packs of tickets. So it'll be like two tickets for like $20 or like four tickets or like two tickets for like 30 or like if you got four, it's like 20 each. I don't know. Just like super discounted. It's called like Summer of Something. They do it every year. And I saw that they were doing it for the Haley concert and I was like, dude, these tickets are $27. I have to go. But I had to get a buddy. So that buddy is our good friend Bella. Shout out Bella. She also has a
0: Shout out,
1: car. So
0: Bella.
1: she will be driving me from the commuter rail station to the concert venue.
0: Huge.
1: It's so huge for the culture. But Magdalena Bay and Rico Nasty are both opening. So
0: Oh,
1: like
0: wow.
1: this is like, I don't know, this is like major for me, I think.
0: It's
1: And
0: pretty
1: I'm really
0: major.
1: excited.
0: That's
1: Yeah.
0: such an interesting combination. Rico Nasty and Hayley Williams.
1: Wait, Rico Nasty and Hayley Williams like love each other. Like this is like a whole saga on the internet where they were like talking independently in interviews that they wanted to like collab with each other. And then
0: That's really
1: before this
0: funny.
1: tour got announced, Hayley came out like during one of Rico Nasty's concerts and like did a song with her, which I don't remember the name, but I don't think I can say the name even if I remembered it. But yeah, they love each other. Like it's so awesome. But
0: Cool.
1: yeah, two openers. Like I'm so excited. I'm so excited. It's gonna be awesome.
0: Yeah,
1: But yeah,
0: huge.
1: in the meantime, I've been re-listening to Ego Death. So on that note, I hope you guys enjoy Whim by Hayley Williams.

0: All right,
1: How
0: that
1: bad?
0: was Pistol by Rebecca Black off of her new album. Oh God, wait, it's Age of the Exhibitionist. Okay, sorry. Yes, that's what it is. I was gonna say Age of Exhibitionist. I was gonna cut out the. Okay, whatever. Yeah, so that was Pistol by Rebecca Black. I haven't listened to the full album. I've got like halfway through today. And I'm gonna probably finish it tomorrow morning on my way to work. But I've really been loving it, honestly. I think she is back with a bang. I don't know. I'm really loving what she's doing. A lot of it is like more like dance pop, hyper pop-ish. Not super hyper pop-ish, but like kind of in that realm. It's a lot of fun, and I do foresee that a lot of it will be played at clubs in the coming weeks, but. Yeah, no, I've been loving it. I think it's great. I don't know. That's kind of all I got. I'm just giving rave reviews.
1: Rave reviews, yeah.
0: Yeah,
1: I don't know. It seemed pretty fun. I haven't listened to the rest of the album. I kind of know her from like Friday.
0: well, okay. Yeah, who doesn't?
1: Did she also do See You Next Tuesday?
0: Did she?
1: Like the I'll see
0: I don't
1: you know what I'm
0: actually
1: saying.
0: know.
1: I don't
0: Yeah,
1: know who wrote
0: I don't
1: that.
0: know.
1: But now I'm really curious.
0: I thought you is that not a Kesha song? Are you?
1: Is it Kesha? Oh, it is Kesha. I just confused
0: Okay.
1: them.
0: I was like, I'm pretty sure it's a Kesha song. I'm not gonna lie.
1: That's my bad.
0: Yeah,
1: That's
0: that
1: my
0: is
1: bad. That is your
0: that's
1: bad.
0: crazy. Yeah, it's totally Kesha, but. Anyways, what's up next?
1: Oopsie. So coming up next is Ashes of Love by Danny L. Harl, featuring Caroline Polachek. So this is a song I'd never heard with her in it. And then today I was like helping my mom with dinner while I was like getting before we came to do this. And she was like, "Oh, what are you going to play today?" And I was like, "Oh, I don't know." And she was like, "Oh, I have a suggestion for you. It's a song I've really been liking with Caroline
0: Whoa.
1: Polachek," which she got into because we originally played her. So I thought that was like a fun little full circle. Like we recommended Caroline
0: Oh.
1: Polachek. She recommended a song of hers back to me for our show.
0: I love that.
1: Yeah, so I don't know, it's from like 2016. Her and this guy just collaborated, wrote it together. It's just like not as popular, but I think it's pretty good. So I was excited to
0: Yeah.
1: hear a
0: I
1: new
0: think they've
1: song.
0: collaborated. Yeah.
1: They
0: Sorry, I
1: collaborated
0: was
1: on
0: gonna say.
1: songs.
0: I think they've collaborated on another song that I could not remember, and I could also be lying, and I cannot cite my sources. So,
1: It's actually this song, maybe.
0: yeah, maybe it is. Sources like source, it came to my dream, but that's all I gotta say.
1: Honestly, the links, and it's like source ChatGPT,
0: Yeah.
1: source it came from a dream.
0: Like, yeah, better than
1: I'm gonna start telling people
0: ChatGPT.
1: that. I love my dreams. I think they're prophetic. Prophetic?
0: I
1: Prophetic.
0: think your dreams are prophetic, but that's a whole other can of worms.
1: So with that, enjoy Ashes of Love.

0: Take Me Out to the Disco by Gus Dapperton. So that's his newest single.
1: It's like, take me out to the ball game. Sorry.
0: Exactly. No, it kind of is. But to the disco for, I don't know, different crowd, I guess. But yeah, so I thought it was a pretty fun song. I like how it like kind of starts off slower and then builds in the middle, and then it like returns back to just a little guitar riff. I thought that was fun. And then I was doing some like fun fact searching about it. And so I guess I used to be really into his music during the pandemic, and I hadn't really heard a lot from him in the past few years. And so I was reading, and apparently the past few years he like parted ways from his record label, and has kind of just been doing more like DJing, like local stuff in New York, like just getting involved with the music scene there. And then this is kind of his first like independently produced track, and will be, I guess, album at some point. So yeah, I thought that was kind of cool. It's like what he's trying to define himself as an independent artist.
1: That's really cool. I didn't know all that. I know I had seen his name around a lot more like a few years back and not so much recently. So that's cool to know.
0: Yeah.
1: All right. So up next, we have Ceiling, Hayley Williams version by Turnstile and Hayley Williams. Guys, what is my problem? I actually did not, I like didn't realize
0: I
1: I
0: was
1: put
0: kind of
1: Hayley on here
0: wondering,
1: twice and then mentioned her a third time.
0: but I
1: No,
0: guess she's
1: like,
0: just
1: can you
0: featured.
1: tell that I'm obsessed?
0: I can
1: Yeah,
0: tell.
1: she's a featured artist, so it's allowed. So I guess what this is Turnstile has an album called Never Enough, right? Like that's their album. And then they came out with, I think this past Friday, they came out with Never Enough Versions, which is like
0: Yeah.
1: they let artists come and like do not just like remixes of the songs, because each of the songs, like they just like kind of like give the song to the artist and they really like take it into their own style. So it's not just like a remix or like a cover. Like it's like just kind of like this artist's version of XYZ song. So if you like listen to some of them side by side, you'll notice that they sound completely different. Like I think this one sounds pretty different from the original. It's very slow, it's very mellow. I think the original isn't, but I'm also like not remembering right now. I was between this one and a Slater one,
0: I was
1: actually,
0: gonna
1: but I
0: say
1: thought the
0: it's
1: Slater
0: kind of a
1: one, yeah.
0: oh, I was gonna say it's a crazy lineup of artists that they got for
1: It's
0: this.
1: crazy. It's like Elton John is in there. Like,
0: Faye
1: I don't know.
0: Webster,
1: Faye Webster's in there. Slater's in there. Hayley
0: Slater.
1: Williams.
0: Yeah.
1: Yeah. Yeah, it's crazy. I almost played the Slater one, maybe next week. But yeah, that's that on that. So I hope you guys enjoy Ceiling, Hayley Williams version.

0: All right, so that was No Better Woman by Florence Road. So this was a studio session kind of situation. It's kind of like Triple J, or like the BBC Live Lounge. So it's like called Colors. So this was an unreleased song by Florence Road, and they did it on this like Color studio session, and it was like finally released like for real. So yeah, they haven't. I don't even think they've released their own version. I could be wrong, but they haven't released like their own recording. Like it's from this platform, which is cool. But I'm not gonna talk about that too much.
1: Yeah, so our last song of the night is going to be In and Out by Raven Lanae off of her new album, Blue Island. That's about all we have time for, so I hope you guys enjoy the intro to the song, and thank you for tuning in to Vibe Killers. 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Have a good night.

Welcome back to Midwest Pizzeria. You just listened to You'll Understand When You're Older by Lovejoy, followed by Prom Queen by Beach Bunny. Two amazing songs. Unfortunately, I am not in the studio today. This is an amazing turn of events. I am currently, at this moment, at an American football concert at the Royale tonight. I gave away tickets last week on my show. I'm very excited to go. So this show is pre-recorded, and I hope you all enjoy it. A lot of the songs chosen today are stuff that I listened to in high school, and I was shocked that I've never put onto an episode. So please enjoy some tracks from back then. Up next, we have The Perfect Pair by Biba Doobie, followed by Manta Ray's Acoustic by Chloe Moriando. Please enjoy.

All right, you just listened to In Order, The Perfect Pair by Biba Doobie, followed by Manta Ray's Acoustic by Chloe Moriondo. After that was Side by Side by Jacqueline Rowe. A friend showed me that song and I liked it a lot. And then a great song called The Ballad of Unremarkable Derek Kruger by The Garages. I love The Garages. They made a ton of amazing music in like 2020, 2023. A lot of great tracks by them. And up next is another song by them called To the 1% by The Garages. Please enjoy that.

You just listened to In Order to the 1% by The Garages, followed by I Can't, I Won't by Mom's Home, then Transient by The Blank Minds, and finally Back in the 90s by Group Love, which is the theme song for BoJack Horseman. Those songs were on loop in high school. I love those songs so much, especially I Can't, I Won't, and Transient. I listen to those songs so much. Yeah, this is a really fun episode. I love the songs we're playing, and I'm excited back in the studio next week to play some more. I was debating saving this episode for next week, but here it is. You're listening to it. Up next, we have a song that I really feel a lot. It's called Still Into You by a band called Paramore. Please enjoy. And after that, Never Tell You by Freddo Disco and Disco Inc. Please enjoy.

All right. You all listened to a few songs in order. They're called, the first one was Still Into You by Paramore, followed by Never Tell You by Freddo Disco and Disco Inc. After that, we listened to two songs by the Front Bottoms. They were Be Nice to Me off of the album Rose and Lone Star off of Talon of the Hawk. This has been a really fun episode. I debated keeping the songs next time, but you're hearing it now. It's a good time, and I hope everyone's having a good night. To round off the end of the episode, we're going to listen to A Black Day in December by Said the Whale, followed by Monster Song Demo by Dom Farah. After that is UVVP featuring Buck Meek by Illuminati Hotties, and finally Sophie by The All Together. Hope you all enjoy.

That was Summer Freeze by Unwound. You're listening to Post Tetris on 88.1 WMBR in Cambridge, Massachusetts. I'm your host, Anton. Unfortunately, Ed is not able to be here. We've been like switching off on shows because last week I wasn't able to be here. But yeah, I think this might be like one of the last shows of the summer session. So we'll probably have a different time going forward. Insofar as we do renew the show, which I'm pretty sure I will. In any case, I'm just going to get on with the rest of the show. Up next, we have Silver Spoon Glasses by Link. Hope you guys enjoy.

0: to write a piece about a solemn pagan rite. Wise elders, seated in a circle, watching a young girl dance herself to death. They were sacrificing her to propitiate the god of spring.
1: All right, that was Ducks and Drakes by Bitch Magnet, and after that, End on End by Rites of Spring. You're listening to Post-Tentious on 88.1 WMER in Cambridge, Massachusetts. I'm still your host, Anton. We're just going to continue with the music. Up next, we have quote-unquote by Breadwinner. Hope you guys enjoy.

That was Lawn Bowler by June of 44. Then Sometimes I Feel Like a Vampire by Lowercase. And Take the Bit Between Your Teeth by Electra Lane. 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I'm still your host, Anton. Yeah. How's it going, guys? That's great. Glad to hear it. I hope some of you responded to your radio when I asked that question. In any case, I'm going to play either one or two more songs, depending on how much time I have left. But anyways, up next we have When Will You Die for the Last Time in My Dreams by Polvo. Hope you guys enjoy.

That was It's Salmon by A Minor Forest. 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

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For all of those who like cheese in their hot chocolate. I feel like I've used that one already. Oh well. 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

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For me, the simple things in life are walking around this dusty old radio station. 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Walking around a dusty room that happens to be this radio station. A quick reminder, you are listening to Shadows of the Common, the best part of the worst day of your week. Dear listeners, I hope you are having a better day than I am. 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

Dear listeners, today is one of those days where I have been allowed, permitted even, to step foot outside of the station. You see, our station manager normally either has me live in our studio or has me doing some classic radio station chores. Dusting the floorboards, dusting the ceiling boards, dusting the table boards, dusting the chairs, dusting the chair wood. Either way, it is very exciting whenever I get the opportunity to leave the station. Oh dear. Listeners, I opened the front door to the building from the basement of which this station resides. And there is no outdoors. Dear listeners, I opened the door, and all there is nothing. The only reason you can hear me now is because of a very long cable I have trailing behind me. My mic grasped firmly in my left hand. Looking behind me, I have only taken but a few steps. However, I can no longer see the door from which I came. The cable leads on further than my eyes can visualize, but I cannot see

Dear listeners, I don't know how long I've been walking out here. At some point, I kind of just picked a direction and continued to stride forward, one foot in front of the other. I'm not entirely certain what I meant to do here, nor am I certain why my station manager allowed me outside of the station while the outdoors looked like this blank white void of all life. The longer I walk, though, the more I can swear I see color. Bright flashes of neon light across the sky. Although I'm not sure that's entirely the case. Another thing that I have noticed is that periodically I will hear music, like that of a carnival, like that of a tent, like that of a tent draped over massive iron rods, where a ringleader sits in the middle, all of his clowns and animals and jesters and beasts and mutants clustered around him, as he tortures their minds with nothing but words.

Dear listeners, the longer I walk, the more I can feel my own brain is not my own. As though my very thoughts and memories are being edited like lines of code. Like some greater being has made it their prime goal. Example, destiny, to simply make my own quiet place, my own brain, a living torment. Torture. Pain. The repercussions.

listeners. If you open your front door today, and all you see is blank

Dear listeners, I don't know how many years it's been since I've been back to this station, but I feel no older. My bones don't ache, my skin does not wrinkle, my eyes don't hang loose. I am back as if nothing ever happened, and hopefully it shall be a very long time until I ever step foot outside of the station. Thank you, listeners, for listening to today's episode of Shadows of the Common. 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

0: listeners. You have just been listening to 88.1 WMBR Cambridge. My name is Winston, and this has been Shadows of the Common. Dear listeners, thank you very much for listening to this show. And don't quit the cough quite just yet. 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

From MIT, this is WMBR Cambridge, first on your FM dial. And at 2 o'clock on a Monday afternoon, it's time for another episode of Research and Development. Charlie Colhase here with you until 4 p.m., bringing you a program of forward-looking jazz. In our first hour today, we'll have set of music from the great composer and trumpeter Michael Mantler. He celebrates his 83rd birthday.

Music of the great composer and trumpeter Michael Mantler in our first hour of research and development today. He celebrates his 83rd birthday today. We just heard Michael Mantler recording in Willow, New York in March of 1977 for the Watt label. The album called Movies. We heard Movie 4 from that. Michael Mantler on trumpet. His then-wife Carla Bley on piano, synthesizer, and tenor saxophone there. Larry Coryell on guitar, Steve Swallow on electric bass, Tony Williams, the great Tony Williams on drums. Michael Mantler, born on this date, August 10th, 1943, in Vienna, Austria. After studying musicology and trumpet in his native Vienna, Michael Mantler enrolled at the Berklee College of Music in Boston in the early 60s. During his Boston stay, he also exchanged ideas on music with the legendary pianist-composer Lowell Davidson. Mantler moved to New York in 1964, worked with pianist Cecil Taylor, and became involved in the formation of the Jazz Composers Guild, along with Bill Dixon, Roswell Rudd, Archie Shepp, Taylor, and many others. After the Jazz Composers Guild sputtered, Mantler and Carla Bley formed the nonprofit Jazz Composers Orchestra Association, and became adept at getting grant money to record and issue their music and others' music. Mantler and Bley, who were married at the time, later formed the Watt Works label to focus on their own work. Mantler returned to Europe in the early 90s and has since divided his time between France and Denmark. After a break from recording earlier in the 21st century, Michael has been performing with European big bands, sometimes revisiting his early work. He was among the first to develop a genuine free jazz big band concept. We're going to hear the Jazz Composers Orchestra right now, recording in New York in January 1968, the two-record set, just entitled Jazz Composers Orchestra. We're going to hear Mantler's composition, Communications No. 8. Soloists here, the great Don Cherry on cornet and Gatto Barbieri on tenor saxophone. Happy birthday, Michael Mantler, on Research and Development.

Da-da-da-da. Music from the great composer and trumpeter Michael Mantler. On research and development today, we just heard the duo setting and a big band setting of Michael Mantler's music. We just heard from the album No Answer, recorded in 1973 for the Watt Works label, Michael Mantler's setting of Words by Samuel Beckett. We heard number 12, part 4, the voice of Jack Bruce, joined by Carla Bley on piano and organ. Before that, from the jazz composer's orchestra eponymous first recording from January 1968, we heard Communications number 8, Mantler's composition. Soloists there, great Don Cherry on cornet, Gatto Barbieri on tenor saxophone. Really a who's who of great jazz musicians in the big band there. We'll mention the rhythm section, Carla Bley at the piano. In the bass section, Kent Carter, Ron Carter, Richard Davis, Charlie Hayden, and Reggie Workman all on basses, and the great Andrew Cyril on drums. It's research and development. Charlie Colhase here, serenading you on a Monday afternoon, bringing you a program of forward-looking jazz and emanating to you via the airwaves of WMBR Cambridge. We are a community service of MIT. Hope you're enjoying the program so far. Next, we have an ambitious large ensemble work from Michael Mantler. This is his piece 13 for piano and two orchestras. Michael Mantler, happy birthday on research and development.

That's our look at just some of the music of the great composer and trumpeter Michael Mantler. He is 83 years old today. We just heard Michael Mantler as a member of the Carla Bley Band, recording in concert in Hamburg, Germany in March 1984, newly issued material from the Musicus label, the album called Joyful Noise. And we heard Battleship. Group including Michael Mantler on trumpet, Gary Valente on trombone, Vincent Chansey on French horn, Bob Stewart on tuba, Steve Slagle on alto saxophone, Tony DeGrady on tenor saxophone, Carla Bley on organ and glockenspiel, Ted Saunders was the pianist, Steve Swallow on electric bass, Victor Lewis on drums. And before that, we heard Michael Mantler's composition 13, recording for the Watt label in Willow, New York in August of 1975. Two orchestras, very ambitious piece of music, a lot of overdubbing involved. We'll mention the rhythm section. Pianist Carla Bley and Ursula Oppens. Carla Bley was the piano soloist on that. On basses, Dave Moore, Helen Newcomb, Bill Rich, and Peter Warren. On percussion, Dave Samuels.

0: Hi there, this is John Pollock, host of The Jazz Train. The Jazz Train comes your way every Tuesday afternoon from 4 until 5:30 with jazz and related music curated by yours truly. 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
1: 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Between us, we bring you jazz in all its many splendid flavors, forms, shapes, colors, and sizes. 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Click on Archives. We'll have the jazz calendar highlights coming up a bit after 3:30 today due to the content of the next set. And then in the Classic Tenor Corner, we'll be remembering the great Texas tenor man, Arnett Cobb. Today is the 108th anniversary of his birth. In the meantime, let's hear some new music from the trio of drummer Phil Haynes, tenor saxophonist Peyton Pleninger, and guitarist Ben Maunder. Recording in March of 2025 in Lewisburg, Pennsylvania. Their album's called Terra. Phil Haynes, Ben Maunder, and Peyton Pleninger on Research and Development.

Just heard newly issued music from guitarist Eric Hoffbauer's EHX band. They'll be appearing at the David Chestnut Jazz Festival in Milton this coming Saturday. Their album's called Tongues and Hope Language. We heard the John Lennon Paul McCartney composition, I Want You, She's So Heavy. Eric Hoffbauer on guitar, joined by Temedayo Balogun on tenor saxophone, Anna Ospina on cello, Tony Leva, the bassist, Miki Matsuki on drums. That album released on the Created Nation label. Before that, we heard from the Chicago-based saxophonist Randy Trubet. His album, Peace Is Not an Awful Lot to Ask For. We heard a medley of David Crosby's composition, What Are Their Names, and Matt Riggins' composition, Living the Dream. Randy Trubet on tenor saxophone, Mike McCarthy on guitar, Jack Sundstrom on bass, Matt Riggin, the drummer. That material issued on the Sign Speaker. And we started off with the trio of Phil Haynes, Ben Maunder, and Peyton Pleninger. Their album Terra, issued on the Corner Store Jazz label. Material just recorded in March of last year. We heard a medley of Moonrise, Aurora, Starlit, and Meteor. Peyton Pleninger on tenor saxophone and bells, Ben Maunder on guitar and electronics, Phil Haynes on drums and percussion. That just about gets us up to date. From MIT, this is WMBR Cambridge, first on your FM dial.

The state of Massachusetts is committed to ending discrimination and other barriers to health care for people who identify as lesbian, bisexual, gay, transgender, queer or questioning, intersex, asexual, aromantic, and two-spirit. 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

Jim Herndon's well-placed timpani roll reminds me that it's well past time to break out the jazz calendar highlights. Here's what's going on in the world of jazz as we know it in the Boston area this week. And on Monday, as just about every Monday, the action centers at the Lily Pad in Inman Square, Cambridge. It's an early show with the great drummer Luther Gray starting at 7 p.m. Later on, it's the Jerry Bergonzi Quartet at the Lily Pad. Every Monday starting at 8:30 p.m. Later still, The Fringe, every Monday at the Lily Pad starting at 10:30 p.m. On Tuesday at the Lily Pad, two trios. A trio of Yuna Kim, Bruno Rauberg, and Eric Rosenthal, plus the Jeff Platts, Pantelis Karaiorgis, Max Goldman trio. That's at the Lily Pad starting at 7:30 Tuesday evening. On Wednesday, you can catch Three Points of Note at Mad Monkfish, in Central Square, Cambridge, starting at 7 p.m. The Gil Aaron Trio at the Lily Pad in Cambridge, just about every Wednesday, starting at 8:15 p.m. And Fully Celebrated Orchestra, plus Turf and Turf and the Armin Aguilera Quartet at the Midway Cafe in Jamaica Plain. That starts at 8:15 Wednesday evening. On Thursday, pianist George Russell Jr. at Long Live Brewery in Roxbury, starting at 6 p.m. Temedayo Balogun and Akede, we just heard him with Eric Hoffbauer's band. They'll be at Mad Monkfish in Cambridge. That's at 7 on Thursday evening. On Friday, Rhythm Future Quartet at the Regatta Bar in Harvard Square, Cambridge, starting at 7 p.m. Pianist Yoko Miwa and her trio hold forth just about every Friday at Mad Monkfish in Cambridge, starting at 7. The group Spyro Gyra at the Center for Arts in Natick, that starts at 8 o'clock on Friday. Saxophonist Trace Zakur's trio does the late show at Mad Monkfish in Cambridge, starting at 10 on Friday. And Camila Cantero does the late show at Mad Monkfish, starting at midnight on Friday. On Saturday, the Anaconda Project plays at the First Church in Roxbury. That's at 1 o'clock Saturday afternoon. Also on Saturday, the David Chestnut Jazz Festival, featuring the Oso Brunfeld Quintet, the Witness Matlou Quartet, Eric Hoffbauer's EHX, and Jared Sims in Aftershock. That's at the Eustace Estate in Milton. It starts at 2 p.m., and that's a presentation of the Mandorla Music Series. Also on Saturday afternoon, vocalist Joan Watson-Jones at the Lily Pad in Cambridge starting at 4:30. Vocalist Donna Byrne and her quartet at Mad Monkfish starting at 7 p.m. Saturday night. Bassist Michael Figge's trio does the late show at Mad Monkfish starting at 10 p.m. on Saturday. And Camila Cantero does the late show starting at midnight on Saturday. Finally, on Sunday, it's yours truly, Charlie Colhase, and the Explorers Club at the Lily Pad in Cambridge starting at 6:30. Harmonicist Mike Turk and his trio at Mad Monkfish in Cambridge sets at 7 on Sunday, and the great Joe Hunt and his quintet at the Lily Pad starting at 8:30 on a Sunday evening. That's the next week of jazz as we know it here in the Boston area. Get out there, support Boston area jazz musicians. 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Email us, research@wmbr.org. Just tell us you'd like the Jazz Calendar Highlights. We'll do our best to get it out to you every Monday morning. You can use that same email address for any questions or comments on the show, too. That's research@wmbr.org. In the classic tenor corner this week, remembering the great Texas tenor man, Arnett Cobb. Here he is recording in Paris in May of 1976. Joined by fellow tenor saxophonist Eddie Chamberlain. Here's the very pretty Rodgers and Hart ballad, Where Old Man. Arnett Cobb in the classic tenor.

Hey.

Great Arnett Cobb in the Classic Tenor Corner this week. We heard him recording in Paris in May 1976, the album called The Wild Man from Texas. We heard Where or When. Arnett Cobb and Eddie Chambly on tenor saxophones. Cobb and Chambly exchanging the melody. You heard Cobb first, then Chambly, and Cobb took the first solo, followed by Eddie Chambly. The rest of the group, including Milt Buckner on vibes, Andre Persiani at the piano, Roland Lobogua on bass, Panama Francis on drums. Today is the 108th anniversary of the birth of the great Arnett Cobb. The research and development, I'm going to leave you on a somewhat meditative note with the group Sifter. Recording in Oakland, California in February 2022, material just issued last year on the Queen Bee label. This is called Proxy.

We're listening to the group Sifter, recording in Oakland, California, in February 2022. The album called Flake Fracture. And the composition Proxy. The group featuring Rob Ewing on trombone, Beth Shank on alto saxophone, was her composition. Lisa Matsukappa, the bassist, Jordan Flair, drums. And that's about it for our program this week. Thank you so much for tuning in. We'll be back next week. It should be a Fun with Records episode, and we'll have the great Ike Quebec in the Classic Tenor Corner. In the meantime, stay tuned. More great music coming to you here on WMBR in Cambridge.

Hello, welcome to Vitamin Sneeve. My name is Sneeve, and I'm pre-recording this episode because for the third week in a row, I am in Woods Hole doing a summer course, and at this very moment, I'm probably doing a lot of math. But you guys get to listen to a lot of fun, new hyperpop and electronic tracks, so without further ado, enjoy!

I'm not with anybody, nobody was with me.

Good morning, everyone. You are listening to WMBR in Cambridge, 88.1 FM. This is Breakfast of Champions. My name is Mateo, and welcome back to another lovely summer morning here at the studio. I am having a phenomenal time walking outside as of late. The weather has been fantastic. My friends say it's a little humid, but personally, as someone from the South, I can't complain. It's been great. The song you just heard was Sick by Lunar Vacation on their most recent album, Everything Matters, Everything's Fine. I had a little bit of a situation a couple weeks ago, was a little bit sick, currently on the mend, and very happy to be here, and hopefully won't have to miss any more shows like last time. Regardless, very happy to be here again and excited to play a whole bunch of things for you today. Starting off first, I have realized that I have not done this segment in a while, and it's the Older Than Me segment. I've been listening to a lot of Madonna lately, after the release of her newest album, and I keep finding myself returning back to Erotica, I think because it's my favorite, dare I say her best, but my friends think this is also an unpopular opinion. If you have opinions on this, you can talk to me about it at 617-253-8810. That's 617-253-8810. After Erotica, we have Human Behavior by Bjork on her debut album, aptly titled Debut. And then after that, we have Criminal by Fiona Apple on Tidal. What a classic. Up first, we have Secret Garden by Madonna. Hope you guys enjoy.

All right, the songs you just heard were Criminal by Fiona Apple. Man, really one of my favorite songs ever. It's just so catchy. After that, we have Where the Damage Isn't Already Done by the Radio Department on their 2003 album, Lesser Matters, so just barely older than me. Then after that, we have Drive It All Over Me by My Bloody Valentine on their EP from 1988, You Made Me Realize. I am kind of sad because lately a lot of My Bloody Valentine's music has been taken off of Spotify, and I have started working through some of the albums and downloading it and then putting it onto like the local files part of my phone so I can listen to it whenever, but I definitely have been slacking, and the lack of convenience is kind of unfortunate, but I'm sure that it was taken off for a good reason, and I am so glad to be able to support them independently. As a reminder, if you want to text or call, feel free to do so at 617-253-8810. That's 617-253-8810. Up next, we have a new song that came out just this past Friday. It's by Venturing, who, for those of you that don't know, is another project by the artist Jane Remover. This song is called Drunk Lullaby, and it's off of their newest EP, Nowhere. I don't know if they're going to release a full album, but if they do, I will be very excited. After that, we have a little bit of a throwback, Lucy by Soccer Mommy on her album Color Theory, and then after that, we have Sea Life Sandwich Boy by Horse Girl, which is actually their first single ever. So without further ado, here's Drunk Lullaby by Venturing.

Alright, the song you just heard was There's My Dinny by Avlov on their 2012 album Am. Now, I have a confession to make, and that's as much as I like Avlov, I never listened to Am. Whoops. But there is a song off of Am called Where's My Dinny? That I always love, and so imagine my delight when I open the album and I get to the end and there's a song called There's My Dinny! Incredible. Before that, you heard Star Maker by Twen on Fate Euphoric, an album that's quickly becoming one of my favorite of 2026, even though it's not released this year. Oops. And then before that, you heard Sea Life Sandwich Boy by Horse Girl. As a reminder, you're listening to WMBR in Cambridge, 88.1 FM. This is Breakfast of Champions. Now for this next set of songs, I was re-listening to I Am Sasha Fierce by Beyoncé. I was on a little bit of a late 2010s R&B kick, and I was listening to the deluxe version specifically, and this song called That's Why You're Beautiful randomly stood out to me as a Beyoncé Midwest emo track, which was not what I was expecting at all. But then, that same week, Kalayla released an album called New Avatar, in which there is a similar-esque kind of song that also has shoegaze elements, and so, you know, to wrap it all together, I thought I would put a, you know, more conventional, maybe Midwest emo song. It's a cover of American Football's The Summer Ends by Blondshell, but I thought that this was quite exciting, and I felt like I could share it with you all, the Beyoncé Midwest emo song. So, up first we have The Summer Ends by Blondshell, after that we have Idea One by Kalayla on her new album, New Avatar, and then after that we have That's Why You're Beautiful by Beyoncé on her album, I Am Sasha Fierce. Without further ado, The Summer Ends by Blondshell.

All right, up first you heard That's Why You're Beautiful by Beyonce on I Am Sasha Fierce, the lovely Beyonce Knowles. After that you heard Halfway by Swap Meet on Mount Zero. That's a new album that came out

about 3 or 4 weeks ago, I believe. I originally found them, unfortunately, from social media. Not unfortunately, it was really cool. It was the band themselves had just popped up randomly as an ad on my Instagram, checked it out, loved the album. And then after that, you heard Not Linear by Subsonic Eye. They are a small band from Singapore, and I play them quite often on the show because I do think their music is quite good, and I also really like seeing these smaller artists grow over time. I think when I first started listening to them, they had like around 3,000 monthly listeners on Spotify, and now they're at about 18,000, so super cool. But this came out as a part of a EP in 2024 that I actually did not know existed until this past week. So very nice to discover quote unquote new Subsonic Eye music to listen to. Up next, I think I'll go back to a little bit of some of the classic alt country that I do. Up first, we have actually Black Midi on their album Schlagenheim with Western, a lovely 8-minute long song. After that, we have another long song, Dishes by Oven on Gnawing at the Cord, coming in at a lovely 5 minutes and 42 seconds. And then after that, My Sister, Jesus Christ by Slaughter Beach Dog on Crying, Laughing, Waving, Smiling. Wow, a lot of commas in that, but hope you guys enjoy Western by Black Midi.

All right, the songs you just heard were My Sister and Jesus Christ by Slider Beach Dog on their album Crying, Laughing, Waving, Smiling. After that, we had Love, Love, Love by Big Thief on their album Dragon Noir Mountain, I Believe in You, one of my all-time favorites. Again, I think it's one of the ones when someone says to me, oh, what's one of your favorite albums or what's one I should listen to? This is always one that I go to. And then finally, a more recent favorite of mine, Mysterious Love by Geese on their 2024 album 3D Country. Now we're coming up on time for the end of the show, so I think I'll do a bunch of, let's say, I don't want to say wild cards, but a bunch of picks from the archive, let's say. First, we have Square Root of None by Ulrika Space K on their album Expo. Now they're an album or an artist that I had originally found through one of my other favorite artists, Fantasy of a Broken Heart, that covered one of their songs, and I really liked it, and went in to peruse the rest of their work and also fell in love with what they had. Up next after that, we have a favorite of mine only in the past month, I'd say. I've been having a lot of favorites that have been drifting in and out, but Cootie Catcher with their album Something We All Are, or excuse me, Something We All Got on there with their song Stick Figure. And then after that, another band that I have been recommending to people as of late, Mama, with their album Welcome to My Blue Sky and their song I Want You Fever, which I think is a really good, classic, catchy summer rock song. But without further ado, Square Root of None. Hope you guys enjoy.

All right, the past two songs you heard were Whatever You Want by Trophy Wife on their newest album, Pathetic, and then after that you heard Silt by Paper Lady, another recent favorite of mine that's been stuck in my head lately. Now we're coming up on time for the end of the show. As a reminder, you're listening to WMBR in Cambridge, 88.1 FM, first on your FM dial. My name is Mateo, and thank you so much for tuning in to Breakfast of Champions. Up next, I'll leave you with Journey to the Center of Your Heart by Donna Summer. Have a great rest of your day, y'all.

Transmission will start in 5 seconds from now. 5, 4,

0: good morning, all you listeners out there in Radio Land. You are tuned to WMBR Cambridge 88.1 on your FM dial. It's another Thumpin' Thursday, and it's a few minutes past 6 o'clock. So that must mean it is now time for my program. What program, you ask? Why, my program. The one that goes by the name of the Pontoon Palace, hosted, of course, as always, by the DJ who goes by the name of me, Rich.
1: I'm gonna play radio.
0: It is September 10th in the year 2026. It's time for school to be starting. And in fact, I think every single one of them already did. Might be some stragglers starting today, pre-K and the kindergarten kiddos. So be careful out there if you are driving on your morning commute. Be sure to be alert, because this country needs more alerts. I think it also needs me to shut up and play some music. We are going to start off today's program with everyone's favorite regular feature, something I haven't broken out in a while. Wait for it. That's right, it's time for the I Got My Thursday Go to Meet and Close, Give Me Some of That Sweet Jelly Roll set. We are going to start things out with the Ways of the Reverend Willie Gresham, right here on the Pontoon Palace.

0: it's good to know this.
1: Yeah.
0: It's good to know.
1: That's all right.
0: That when Christ was hung on the cross, and when they buried him in Joseph Newton, when he rose early Sunday morning, looked back at the grave.
1: Go ahead, go ahead.
0: Took the victory from the grave.
1: Yeah.
0: Took the sting out of death.
1: Go ahead, go ahead.
0: If you've been born again,
1: oh,
0: you can tell death these words.
1: Yeah.
0: Oh,

0: Swing low, sweet chariot, coming for to carry me home. Swing low, sweet chariot, coming for to carry me home.
1: Here, let's get together. We got rubber till the night. Boy, shut that door. Pull that curtain down. We got rubber till now. Who that gal just come in? Come here, honey. Now, who is your man? You ain't got nobody. I'll have to rub it with you tonight, honey. No, no. That other girl over there in the corner look like she's kind of worried. Sister, you must ain't got your gauge up yet, is it? You come over here and stand right by the piano. I'll knock us a zoom directly. Look who's here. Old loving Sam. Come here, Sam. Lord, Lord. I know I'm going to get a shot now. Say, boy, what you holding? Ain't you got 50 cents? Say, you knock a shot and I'll knock a plate up when I get off. I sure need one. Now, let's look at him over there in the dark. Yeah, here, here. I see you over there. Come out the way and let somebody else get over there. You all done rubbing it up. I hear Mr. Pete, you better stop that rubbing. Don't you care about rub your head when you get home. I don't care. Let everybody rub it. I feel like rubbing it myself. Lord, Lord. Rub it there. What time is it? I think it's time somebody's knocking another jump for me. Yeah, that's him. Don't kill me. Don't kill me. Say real little of that. Now, that's it. Ah, where'd you get that lick at? Make anybody feel like rubber. Now, everybody rubber.

0: You look so downhearted. Have you lost your girlfriend or something?
1: Yes, Dorothy. I really have. I really feel so low down, I don't know what to do. I can't get in the mood somehow or another. Will you give me a little advice?
0: Get in the groove, old boy. Get in the groove. You always told me, after every rain, there was the sunshine.
1: Say, you know, I do feel kind of good at that. Wait a minute, boys, let's break this up and let's get right into the jam session. Look out, here we go.

Okay, and I think that will about do it for this morning's I Got My Thursday Go to Meet and Close. Give me some of that sweet jelly roll set. We began with the Reverend Willie Gresham and Soon One Morning. The Reverend was followed by Eddie Head and Family and Within My Mind, going back to 1930. We listened to Harmonica Frank after that and She Done Move from 1952. And then we were really getting into the sweet jelly roll part of the set with Cow Cow Davenport and We Gonna Rub It from 1929. After Cow Cow Davenport, we were listening to Cecil Gant tickle those ivories from 1948. That was Cecil's jam session. And we finished it up there with someone who liked to tickle things and rub them and do all sorts of kinds of stuff. Jerry Lee Lewis from 1962, a nice greasy version of Ramblin' Rose. Now, for our next set, we're not going to go too far off the beaten path from our first one, but it's going to be another one of everyone's favorite regular features. That's right, the sweet, sexy sounds of soul. We shall begin said set with the Chilo.

as the rain and sweet as the end of pain. A star gleams.

honesty. Someone calmly as we

And that will about do it for our sweet, sexy Sounds of Soul set this morning. We started things out with the Chai Lights and the song Marriage License from their 1973 self-titled album. That was their sixth album, but that was the first one that they used their name as the title. Just like, sort of just like the Delfonics, who we heard next. That was from their self-titled debut from 1970, Delfonics and Baby I Love You. The Delfonics were followed by The Impressions and Choice of Colors, which was a single in 1969 and then later also turned up on their record Young Maud's Forgotten Story. That hit number 1 on the Rhythm and Blues charts and number 21 on the Billboard Hot 100. We listened to everyone's favorite prison doo-wop group after that, The Escorts, from their 1973 debut. That was the title track, All We Need Is Another Chance. And we finished things up with the soulful jazz sounds of Archie Shepp from his soulful and jazzy Attica Blues record from 1972. That was Steam Part 2. He had a huge amount of personnel on that record, the string section and everything. And I just can't do the traditional jazz DJ thing of going through all of them, but I can tell you the vocals on that one were courtesy of Joe Lee Wilson. That's the kind of record that sounds oh so good with a nice fresh stylus. Although, to be honest, I still call them needles. You know, a record player needle. I was long overdue for one and finally got one a week or two ago. Prior to that, every time I put something on the turntable, I was worried it was getting damaged. So that's now I have peace of mind. Sort of. Speaking of little tiny needles, let's shift gears a little bit for this next set. Take it back to those halcyon days of the early 60s. Get a little white bread. And maybe we'll listen to something that's a little bit timely. Like this next track fits right in with this week, Paul and Paula and First Day Back at School.

We started that set off with Paul and Paula, who were actually Raymond Glenn Hildebrand and Jill Jackson. There's no Paul, there's no Paula. Can't trust anybody those days. Paul and Paula from 1963 and First Day Back at School. After that was an early hit for Bobby V. From 1961, the song Rubber Ball, which hit number 6 on the Billboard charts. Something that didn't hit the charts at all after that was the Beatles from their ill-fated audition for Decca in 1962. Their cover of Lieber and Stoller's Searchin', which was a hit for the Coasters. And then we finished that setup with, oh, he's such a dreamboat. I think he might even be a bigger dreamboat than I am. Mr. Rick Nelson from 1959, and a song written by Rocky Burnett's dad, Johnny Burnett. Geez, I gotta get back to spearheading the Rocky Burnett, single-handedly spearheading, Rocky Burnett revival. Anyways, Rick Nelson and Just a Little Too Much from 1959 hit number 9 on the Billboard charts. Let's just keep rolling with this next set. Some more sweet sounds from the 60s from some lovely ladies.

Your pal, the Boy Wonder. Taking this opportunity to catch up on my fan mail. Even as a Boy Wonder, it's really hard to read all the tons of mail I get. Here is a happy letter from someone just about your age. Dear cute, wonderful, fabulous, magnificent, exquisite Boy Wonder, a cold chill runs up my spine every time I see you sock a villain. And oh, how I cry when you're even scratched. Please don't send me a mimeograph copy of interesting facts about you. I want your handwriting. I have a whole wall of my room dedicated to you. Oh, Boy Wonder, I'm making a gum wrapper chain to symbolize my love for you. It's going to be as long as I am tall, and I'm 5'10" in stocking feet. Please, Boy Wonder, please come next Saturday and sleep for a week or two. I will feed you breakfast in bed. I will make your bed for you. And I like you so much that I want you to spend the whole summer with me. I hope you know this is a girl writing.

We started that last set out with Jackie DeShannon from 1966 and 500 Miles from Yesterday. We listened to Chris Clark from her classic 1967 Soul Sounds album on the Motown record label, Chris Clark and Born to Love You, Baby. Dusty Springfield gave us Doodlin' going back to 1965. And then we heard Friend and Lover. I believe that was their very first release, a single from 1967 that was not on their album, the song titled A Town Called Love. We heard Leslie Gore and Wonder Boy from 1964, from her Girl Talk album. You know, if you happen to have a copy of Leslie Gore's Girl Talk album, you can see what the tattoo on my left shoulder kind of looks like. After Leslie Gore and Wonder Boy, we heard Bruno and Wonder Boy. Bruno, the living legend. Remember when Larry Zbysko hit him with a wooden chair? Simply shame. Oh, wait a minute. That was a different Bruno. This Bruno was Bruno Kretschmar, who later became the president of Chrysalis Records. Bruno from 1966 and Wonder Boy. After that, we were listening to The Kinks, and guess what? Wonder Boy. It was their single from 1968. Wasn't a very big hit, especially in the United States, but quite a good song. And then finally, we finished it up. We switched it around ever so slightly. That was Burt Ward, who always reminds me of Nancy from the Clueless Clubhouse. Burt Ward and Boy Wonder, I Love You, which just happened to be written, arranged, and produced by Frank Zappa along with the Mothers of Invention. Burt Ward and Frank Zappa, together at last. Now, in case anybody is wondering what's going to be happening out in our environs today, I will fill you all in right here and now with the Pontoon Action Central Weathercast. Okay, so what is going on? Let me see here. Yes, okay, there we go. Today we are looking at some scattered rain. There's supposed to be a thin band of it moving down from the north. Not supposed to be too excessive. And then I guess late in the day, there might be some more moving in from the south. High today reaching about 84 degrees, dropping down to 60 on the overnight into Friday. Friday is expected to be nice and sunny with a high of about 74 degrees. That sounds picture perfect to me. I have to try and get outside a little bit. Overnight low into Saturday, dropping down to 56. Saturday is also looking to be fairly nice, although there might be a few more clouds up there. Saturday's high around 73. Dropping down to 59 into Sunday. Now, on Sunday, we're supposed to be clouding up, and there are some evening showers expected, with a high temperature of 77 degrees, going to 62 into Monday. Monday, there's a chance of some rain, and then after that, it's looking pretty settled for the early part of the week. Temperatures in the mid-70s and overnight lows in the low 60s. And that is just about all I have to say on that subject. Speaking of looking ahead and prognosticating on what the weather is going to be over the next few days, let's travel over to Greece circa 1972 to start off this next set with the band Nostradamus.

0: We began that set with the Greek band Nostradamus from their 1972 debut, and I'm not even going to hazard an attempt to pronounce the Greek. I will just tell you that that song translates as Grandma's Fairy Tales. Nostradamus was followed by Atomic Rooster from their third album from 1971, which was titled In Hearing of Atomic Rooster. That was the Vincent Ducan composition Head in the Sky. We heard the Groundhogs after that from their 1968 debut Scratching the Surface, the Groundhogs and Rocking Chair. And then we finished things up in Scotland with the band Iron Claw, recorded in 1971 but not released until decades and decades later, Iron Claw and Skull Crusher. I shall refrain from making any Get Smart references, especially because we are approaching that part of the show where I have to get rolling with my last set. Eric's going to be up in about 20-odd minutes or so with the Breakfast of Champions, so I can't be dilly-dallying. However, we are going to start off this last set with everyone's favorite regular feature, I Miss the Boat.
1: No, I wouldn't want to miss the boat.
0: Yes, I Miss the Boat is that portion of the program where I tell you about events of interest after they've already happened. Now, this is one I'm especially sad about. I'm really kicking myself and kind of bummed out I didn't make it to this show. Last Monday at Deep Cuts, saw the reunion of the local band Via. They haven't played in like 36 years or something. Among other folks, it featured Talia Zedek of Come and her own band and other bands as well. Jerry from Cell, James from the Latter-day Six Finger Satellite, and many other bands as well. But that's how it goes. Sometimes life gives you lemons and you just gotta suck on them. However, as a way to alleviate my sad feelings of missing that show, we are going to listen to some Via right now.

0: Well, hallelujah, hose me down. We've reached the end of another show. Time for me to be shoving off.
1: Shoving right off again. Shoving right off again. Shoving right off again. Shoving right off again. Shoving right off again. Shoving right off again.
0: Or I could just tell you what we listened to in that last set. We started things out with Vaya. That was the song 1,000 Miles Per Hour. That was from their recent release, comprised of some recordings made almost 35 years ago, left sitting around in a closet for a long time. After Vaya, we heard the OCs from their new record, Live in Los Angeles. That was I Was Denied. Those guys are touring in October, but there's not going to be any Boston show. Closest they'll get to around here is Providence or Brooklyn. We listened to the Odyssey Cult, also from their latest record, Volume 3, featuring it's Ethan Miller's band from Comets on Fire. He's got Ben from Comets with him, Bridget Dawson, who's also a member of the OCs and is also going to be touring with them, Steve Shelley on the drums. Anyways, Odyssey Cult and Our First Trip. Then we finished things up with a new old release from the Cramps, recorded in 1977 with Alex Chilton at the helm. Just released a few weeks ago. It's been sitting in the can for decades. The record is Gravest Gravy. The song was Problem Child, written by Mr. Sam Phillips, founder of Sun Records, and originally recorded by Roy Orbison. Now, I've got to lay off on the discographical details because Eric is coming up in just a few short moments with the Breakfast of Champions. However, before that happens, I will be back with one more song right after these important words.
2: Hi, this is Phyllis Diller, reminding you that better jobs need better education. That high school diploma makes the difference. So this fall, be cool, hang loose, and school it.

Okay, and that's going to do it for me for this week's edition of the Pontoon Palace. Thank you very much for listening. I hope that you enjoyed the show and that it sounded good. Hope you have a nice day and a nice weekend, and I hope you have a nice week as well. And of course, I hope that you can join me here again next Thursday from 6 to 8 a.m. for more of the same. Ahopopopopopa. I got one more to take it out with. It's kind of like words to live by. What words, Rich? You ask, why? Have fun while you're young. I'll see you next week, everybody. Take care. Bye-bye.

Thanks, Rich, for another great episode of Pontoon Palace. It is now time for the Breakfast of Champions. My name is Eric, and this is WMBR in Cambridge.

good morning, everybody. You are listening to The Breakfast of Champions on WMBR in Cambridge. My name is Eric, and that last track we heard is, you know, what we usually play here on Breakfast of Champions, Swedish instrumental surf music. That's a band called Langhorns, indeed out of Sweden. They were around in the late 90s, early 2000s, did reunite a couple of years ago. But that song we heard is called Buccaneer off their first record called Langhorns from 1998. Before that, we heard from the band Quilt, who were known to travel the streets of Cambridge. I believe some of them have dispersed. I'm not sure if they're still out and about or not. Cowboys in the Void was the name of that track off their first full-length record from Mexican Summer, which, by the way, is called Quilt. Before that, the band from Chicago, who formed out of the remnants of Silkworm, Bottomless Pit, and that was a track that we heard called The Colchis Eagle off a collection of unreleased songs, three songs they released in 2012 called Lottery 2005 to 2012. And before that, we heard from Kincaid. Kincaid was a band out of Athens, Georgia. I don't know if they're officially an Elephant Six Collective band or not, but they were on Kindercore Records, and we heard something off their first record, Good Citizen of the Month, and that's a track called Cool Jets, baby. Before that, Mo Troper. Mo Troper is out of Oregon, I believe, and something off of the record from a few years ago called Dilettante, and we heard the track Winged Commander, and we started with local legend Mary Lou Lord with the title track off the EP from 1996 called Martian Saints. Yes, we heard Martian Saints. 617-253-8810. You can text that number if you'd like. In the meantime, let's keep moving along and maybe slow it down just a little bit. This is a Jason Molina song going back about 15 years called Owl and Raven off Autumn Bird Songs here on The Breakfast of Champions.

That's a song from a band called Proto Idiot. They're out of Manchester in England. That's a track called Chief Kegwin off the Leisure Opportunity record, going back about 10 years on Slovenly Records for Proto Idiot there. Before that, local band, a couple local bands mixed into this set. Pile with their The Browns track from the record Tripping, which came out on Exploding in Sound all the way back in 2012. That's wild. Then going even further back to 1967, that was The Who with Jaguar. Didn't originally appear on The Who Sellout, but did appear on expanded and deluxe editions following the original release. Many years later, 1996, it was released as a bonus disc, and then eventually on an expanded edition 10 years after that from The Who. The Who Sellout was kind of their foray in beginning into the middle stage of their career, where they were getting a little more psychedelic. Before that, we heard from the OCs, the San Francisco band off the Cool Death of Island Raiders. We heard Island Raiders, released on their record label Castle Face from 2006. And they'd been a band for 10 years at that point. That's really wild. Prior to that, local band with a track called Bronco, which is coming out on their upcoming record. And that band, Golly Lagging, has a new record coming out on October 16th called Real Life. And Bronco is the name of the opening track. And before that, we started with Jason Molina, who passed away more than a decade ago now. Owl and Raven is the name of that off, I think, his final record called Autumn Bird Songs, released on Grayface in 2012. 617-253-8810. You can certainly text that number if you'd like. In the meantime, let's keep pushing along and hear from Elf Power on The Breakfast of Champions.

Unmistakable and legendary sounds of Guided by Voices. Never get sick of his voice. Jar of Cardinals is the name of that track, going back to their record from 1993. Is the record Vampire on Titus, back when they were just milling about Ohio. Before that, we heard You Can Be a Wesley, local band that I loved from the late 2000s, early 2010s. Nidosphere is the name of the record they released in 2011, and we heard the track off of that called Giants. Before that, some more indie rock legend, Superchunk. A track called Hello Hawk off Come Pick Me Up. That's a record they released in 1999, of course, on their very own influential label, Merge Records. Before that, the Brooklyn band Palomar with 495. Tales of 495 can be attributed to probably any 495 across the country, which I think most of them would only be on the East Coast, since that's where 95 is. But anyway, that's off their self-titled record, also from 1999, called Palomar. And before that, Joel Plaskett Emergency, Halifax musician Joel Plaskett, been in a number of different bands and has had quite a long career at this point. That song is called True Patriot Love, and it's off Down at the Kai Bar, released in 2001. Before that, going way back to 1977, was Sleepy LaBeef, a track called Long Tall Texan, which was actually written by somebody who's from Alabama. So there you have it. Sleepy LaBeef himself did spend a lot of time in Texas, so there you go. Before that, Elf Power from Athens, Georgia. Of course, the Bengal Parade off their 1997 record, When the Red King Comes. WMBR in Cambridge, this is the Breakfast of Champions. Thank you for tuning in. My name is Eric. We're just past the halfway point of the show. And how about we keep it local and hear from Hallelujah the Hills. This is one of my favorite tracks of theirs, called Allied Lions, here on the Breakfast.

I do love that track by Television Personalities. The Day the Dolphins Leave the Sea. Sad or majestic, I'm not sure. That's off the She's Never Read My Poems EP going back to 1992 on Fire Records. I believe that's the second track on that EP. Before that, Judas Priest off their record that sort of made them, thrust them into the mainstream on the world stage, I'll say that. British Steel, it's their sixth record. They were around since the late 60s and had kind of a middling career in the 70s and then really took off in the early 80s. That track is called Steeler, going back to 1980, in fact. Then the Welsh band McCluskey, Bipolar Bears Take Manhattan. That is certainly a McCluskeyism, and that is the name of the record that song is on, going back to 2006. Before that, local band Freeze Pop. They've had quite a storied career, I should say. Back in 2015, they released a record called Phantoms, and we heard a track off of that called Panthers. Before that, band out of Skidmore, actually, which is in Saratoga Springs, Rat-a-Tat, with Falcon Job off their third record, fittingly titled LP3. They were on XL Recordings for much of their career. Then I think their last record, which was in 2015 or 14, just before they broke up, was on XL, but had some distribution in Europe. And before that, we started with a band most Breakfast of Champions listeners probably have heard or know, or maybe know personally, or maybe are in the band. Who knows? Howley of the Hills, of course, Allied Lions off their Colonel Drones record from 2008. I think that was released on Misra Records. Wow, look at us. We are almost at the three-quarter point way of the show. You are listening to The Breakfast Champions. My name is Eric. Joni will be up in just about a half an hour for the Late Risers Club. And, of course, Christopher Weiss will be up with Lost and Found after that. And then Bruce with Troubadour and Kennedy Compound with the Jazz Volcano. Anyway, we're in the present now, and this is The Breakfast of Champions, and this is Smog.

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Is there anything as still as sleeping horses? Is there anything as still as sleeping horses?

0: I'd like to do something called baseball and football, and it, thank you. That's nice. Because these two things are such a part of our lives, these two activities, and yet they're so different. Baseball is pastoral, 19th century. Football is technological, 20th century. Baseball is played on a diamond in a park, the baseball park. Football is played on a gridiron in a stadium, War Memorial Stadium. In baseball, you wear a cap. In football, you wear a helmet. Baseball has a seventh inning stretch. Football has a 2-minute warning. Baseball has no time limit. We don't know how long it's going to last. We might have extra innings. Football is rigidly timed, and it will end even if we have to go to sudden death. Football is based on downs. What down is it? Baseball is based on ups. Who's up? Are you up? I'm not up. In football, you get a penalty. In baseball, you make an error. Whoops. In baseball, in the stands, there's something of a picnic feeling. You know, emotions may run high, but there's not that much unpleasantness. In football, in the stands, you can be sure that at least 27 times during the game, you were capable of taking the life of a fellow human being. Preferably a stranger. And to sum this up, the objects of the game's quite different. The object of the game in football is for the quarterback, otherwise known as the field general, to be on target with his aerial assault, riddling the defense by hitting his receivers with deadly accuracy in spite of the blitz, even if he has to use the shotgun. With short bullet passes and long bombs, he marches his troops into enemy territory, balancing this aerial assault with a sustained ground attack which punches holes in the forward wall of the enemy's defensive line. In baseball, the object is to go home. I'm going home. I'm going home. Well, I don't have an ending for that, but that'll do until one comes along. You know what I mean?
1: I don't really have an ending for this show either, but this is going to do until a better one comes along. That, of course, was George Carlin. Could you imagine if George Carlin were alive right now? He'd be losing his mind. Baseball versus football. I had a few iterations. I think he first performed it on Saturday Night Live when he was hosting in the early 80s. And that version is from 1984. Before that, we heard from Ultimate Painting, Bills, off their Dusk record from 2016. Before that, Football Etc., a band that Tim used to play. Lambeau Leap is the name of that from their 2011 album, The Draft. And we played Bottomless Pit earlier in the show. And I had this habit of playing Silkworm and Bottomless Pit always together or near each other. And it just so happened it worked out again today. That was a song called The Ram off their Italian Platinum record from 2002. Times New Viking with Times New Viking verse Yola Tango preceded that off Rip It Off from 2008. The 4019s with 383 Dodge Charger, good old 383 block engine. Rebooted is the name of the record from 2016. Before that, local band Bright. Bright had a record called The Albatross Guest House, one of my favorites from 1997, released on Bada Bing Records. We heard the track Titan from them. And before that, we of course started with something very familiar from the band Smog. That's Bill Callahan's vehicle for much of his music over the course of his career. Let Me See the Colts is the name of the track we heard off A River Ain't Too Much to Love, released on his longtime record label Drag City. That is it for me. This has been the Breakfast of Champions. Really appreciate you listening in. Stay tuned for Joni and the Late Risers Club. And I hope you have an excellent and wonderful end of the summer here as we trickle into fall. And it's always a pleasure to bring music to you across the airwaves of WMBR. are in Cambridge. We will be having a new season starting in just a few weeks, and there may be some shifts and changes on the Breakfast of Line and Breakfast of the Champions lineup. Becca, myself, John, Ted, the usual, will always be here, but Fred might be moving around to a different day. Hopefully he'll get some airtime on BOC. We have a lot of ground to cover with other shows, and he has such a wide, versatile range of music tastes and music talents and bringing that to you. So we might have some new DJs, maybe a couple DJs from the past, who knows? Anyway, stay tuned to WMBR in Cambridge. I'm going to leave you with some Parquet Courts with Total Football. Have a wonderful weekend, everybody. Bye.

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1: Okay, this is vacation show number one. And as I mentioned last week, it's going to be alphabetical and it's going to be all within the last 5 years. So I hope that you enjoy the tunes, some of which you maybe will remember from being played before. And let's get right into it. It's WMBR Cambridge, the Alpha Show, starting with Actors.

Okay, so it's going to be less talk and more rock today, which is good news for you. I did all those giveaways last week for various reasons, and just going to bang them out. So you just heard Aeronaut, and that was from 2 years ago. As I said, everything's from 5 years or within 5 years, and you can find it all at track-blaster.com if you want the specifics of locations, where they're from, and dates of release. But Aeronaut brought you Way Down Below, The Devils from Naples, Italy, Teddy Girl Boogie, Deathlands, that's quite new, and they are playing at the Rockwell on the 10th. They did Debt Collector from the What's Left Now LP. Claimed Choice brought you Brave New World. From Philly, it was Civil Rats with Military Man. Bitch Queens from Switzerland and The Worst Thing. We had The Bitter Ends from last year out of St. Louis with No Solution. And at the top, one of the older things from 2021, it was Actors and Cold Eyes. I'm Joni. It's, I'm not going to give you the text number because there's very slim possibility that I'll be able to hang out at all. As I had mentioned, I am in New Mexico, and specifically at this point, Santa Fe. And let's just keep going. We will move on to the letter F. And from 3 years ago, it's the California band Fake Names.

So that band, the Jack Rubies, were around in the 90s, and a couple years ago put out another record called Clocks Are Out of Time. We heard Read My Mind, and I took a little bit of liberty in the alphabetization because Jughead's Revenge should have ended the set, but everybody knows the 80s, so I figured I'd stick it more in the middle. And that was from an EP they did, you know, 3 years ago. It was The Hope Conspiracy from their Tools of Oppression, Rule by Deception, doing The Prophet and Doom. And I also switched that around because Hot Laundry sounded better after the Galileo 7. Hot Laundry doing the dance. Galileo 7 from the UK bringing you Scene Somehow. Fast Eddie from their To the Stars record with No More Neon Lights and Fake Names, Delete Myself, was at the top. So I wanted to tell you that the 2026 Fur Ball is happening on September 19th. That's a Saturday, 5:30 to 9:30 at the Andover Country Club. You can go to mrfrs.org, which stands for Merrimack River Feline Rescue Society, MRFRS. And, you know, you can find out the info on that there and help support your feline friends. Okay, moving ahead on this alphabetical show with Joni, how about a little Calico Ordongok?

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We're a community service of MIT. You just heard the Lookout Honeys, and now let's check out this California band, Lord Mountain.

Now I'm not so sure about the timing of this. I did have some letters that had more than one band, and maybe I should have done that a little more. Whatever, we'll figure it out. We started the set off with Kaliko Urdangak and Kaz Kamotsak. Out of Basque Country, of course, on the Tough Ain't Enough label, going into German boys Karlholz and Nivida. It was the Lookout Honeys bringing you Different Waters from last year. Lord Mountain was the heavy thing, Well of Fates. And from a couple of years ago, Chicago band The Maneaters doing Creepy Crawl. We also had Night Shift with Creatures and another cover song in there. The Nils doing some Husker Du, Pink Turns to Blue from the, Back to Life Again Nils that came out in 2022. Overdose out of New York with Chasing the Dark. All right. It's Joni. It is 20 after the hour, and we are doing this very quickly put together alphabetical show. It's easy, you know. So I never, ever had music on any sort of platform before COVID. I just, you know, and never done Spotify. I just wasn't making playlists, whatever. I had the records, I listened to the radio, I didn't save it. And now it's saved and it's easy to kind of zip in and get it when you really need to, which is what we're doing now. So on this Late Risers Club, we're continuing the alphabet, starting with the letter P, going to Vancouver and listening to Pack Rat.

little shorter in this set than we have been. And the things from LA doing One Way Ticket, following San Diego band Soul Cellar. I remember I did a couple Soul Cellars back to back not all that long ago. And this one is obviously the one that sounds more like the Helicopters. Silent Hill. We had the Basque band REO with 1880 off compilation on Tough Ain't Enough. Quiet Fear, that's quite new. They're from LA doing Sophistry. And Pack Rat with Sleepless at the top of the set. So I neglected to mention that I played Idols back in that F through J set, doing Meds from 2 years ago. And I took out another I band. So maybe I'll play them if I need to at the end, which I probably will. Alphabetical, we're winding down, obviously. Joni, Last Blast. We'll start with the St. Louis band, The Uppers.

We had Zigzag from Melbourne and their wonderful single, I Care About You, following Zigzags from LA and Above the Law from last year. The Young Ones doing Dutch, but not from Holland. We had The Wenches, and that was an Indiana rockin' band, Six to Midnight Man. Wine Lips, new from their TV Dinner record, and the song was Giant Man Baby. Vague Allure, they did Melt Away. It was The Uppers at the top, Madam Please. Manic Melodies was the name of the record on the Spaghetti Town label. And that wraps up this recent release A to Z show with your hostess Joni on the Late Risers Club. And I'm going to do Z to A, everything older than at least 20 years old, for next week. So that could encompass punk rock, lost and found rock, who knows. It's WMBR Cambridge. I need to find a song to take it out with. I'm going to ease you back into Lost and Found, going to the top of the alphabet, and I will not be on text again next week. I hope you have a good weekend. Thank you for tuning in.

Well, just good barely afternoon to you. It is high noon on the 10th of September, 2026. It's time for the Lost and Found. My name is Christopher. I'll be your host for the next 2 hours for this short musical journey around the underplayed and unknown and forgotten and disregarded. Coming to you from studios located on the banks of the Mighty Charles here in the hub of the universe, the greatest city in North America. It is WMBR in Cambridge, a community service of MIT. I mean, I'll be honest. Even though I'm biased, we're probably the coolest radio station in the country. I mean, we're certainly in the top five. I've got a lot of stuff for you today. I was toying with the idea, and I may still do it, of playing one quarter of the show over to two songs, which fit together perfectly and have really not been played on the channel very much, which sort of is cool. We'll see if that comes to fruition or not. Most likely not. I have all the usual stuff in all the usual places. That means we've got Take Five, we've got Fixin' Dirac, we've got Swamp Dogs Tune, we've got Simon White's Metropolitan Soul. All of that is still to come. If you'd like to play along at home, you can do that by going to WMBR.org. There's a real-time playlist in the top right-hand corner. And, of course, you can text me here in the station during the course of the program at 617-253-8810. And what else do you need to know? I don't know. I'm recording this on the afternoon of September 9, so I do not know if the Patriots were able to pull off a victory against the Seahawks. That would be lovely, given the not great display in the Super Bowl. Ha, you don't tune in to talk about sports ball. You want to hear some music, for Pete's sake. Okay, let's do that. We're going to get things started off with a 45 that came out in 1972 on Act 4 Records, as well as Nickel. I think it originally came out in Nickel, and then that label went belly up, and then Act 4 was like, oh, no, that tune is too good. We're going to put it out anyway. The woman's name is Joyce Williams. I'm not sure how much music she had in her life. I think she only had a handful of singles. But anyway, let's take a listen to a real good one. The First Thing I Do in the Morning. Let's click on WMBR in Cambridge, Lost and Found.

Well, that is a lovely trip. Have a beer, because I'll be right there. A great line from Francine Thomas. She put out this 45 in 1968 on Traeger Records. That's a damn good song. I'll be there. I don't know too much about Francine Thomas. She had one other 45, but that's it. And soul music is, especially of the 60s, is just littered with artists that had one shot at fame and it just did not pan out. Before that, we heard from United Dinard and the Shandells Band, a sort of a disco song, Walking as close to that line as I get, and a tune called Fantasy Ride. Pretty good song, actually. Pretty hot and heavy disco-influenced track from United Dinard. High Rise before that, a record that came out in 1985, though it sure doesn't sound like it. And the name of the song was I Know Your Game from High Rise. Previous to that, Billy Ocean from his 1980 LP entitled City Limit. We heard the song City Limit, but we gave you an alternate one, which is in many ways far superior than the track on the album, which is strange that there's an alternate version, because the regular version, in quotation marks, was not a single. So usually you do the alternate versions when there's something like that people know, but people don't even know that record, really. So Charles Stepney before that. I was appropriately shamed by Patrick for not getting to this earlier, and the smart folks at International Anthem Recording Company decided to put out a compilation of all of Charles Stepney's great grooves that he put together in studio, sometimes as examples for other artists of what he wanted out of them. We heard Give Me Some Sugar. That record came out in 2022. And we started the show and the set off with a good 45 from Joyce Williams out of Chicago, and The First Thing I Do in the Morning from 1972. And that, my friends, is the first set. We are actually on time for the first time maybe in the history of mankind. Thursday Lost and Found is on time. We are going to give a listen right now to something from 1974 where Bill Nelson got his start. The name of the album is Axe Victim. It's Bebop Deluxe and Jet Silver and the Dolls of Venus on the Thursday Lost and Found.

Will you just look over yonder? Oh, would you just look over yonder? Just look over yonder. They're marching up to heaven now to get that crown. They're going up to heaven now to get that. Just look.

0: Sorry about that, folks. I had to do a little house cleaning before I came back on the air. We finished off with a band out of Montreal. I don't know how many records they had. Not a ton. There's like 40 different members in this band. That was a great groove from a band called Illustration. The 45 I have is on Janus Records from 1970. The A-side is what we gave a spin to, Upon the Earth. Some of the other tracks are a little bit too... They don't sound as cool as that one. So, I mean, I'm assuming you thought it was sounded cool, too. If you didn't, then, you know. But that was a pretty good song from them. Before that, Weed, Women, Whiskey, and Warren Zevon recorded during his Lime and Cybelle days at the very beginning of his career in the mid-60s, a song I think he basically abandoned before he ran into Kim Fowley and was able to come up with Wanted Dead or Alive. He had a handful of singles with Lime and Cybelle and some on his own, and then he wrote for other people on White Whale Records, including the Turtles, but he wrote this song and performed it, If I Had You. It's a beautiful little pop song, but, you know, Warren wasn't really into those, so he went in a totally different direction. But if you search far enough, wide enough, you can find that. It's out there. Skip James, previous to that, from his 1968 Delta Blues LP, Devil Got My Woman, and Look at the People Standing at the Judgment. Long Gone Miles, previous to that, that's Luke Long Gone Miles to you. He was born in Louisiana. He moved out to L.A. That's where he worked for most of his career, worked with Lightning Hopkins, etc. The A-side is an infamous song, which I'm sure you've heard on some of the other sort of folk and Americana shows. The A-side on Smash from 62 is called Let Me Play With Your Poodle. I'll let you work that one out. But if you flip it over, you get Wartime Blues. That's what we gave a listen to. Benny Troy and the Maze before that from 67 on 20th Century Fox. Things Are Looking Better. And boy, howdy, how could they possibly get any worse? And then Bebop Deluxe, formed by Bill Nelson in 72. And then in 74, they get signed to Harvest and put out their first album, Axe Victim. And we heard the tune Jet Silver and the Dolls of Venus. If you are not hip to Bebop Deluxe, I think you would love the first all the records in the 70s. They are something else. Futurama, Sunburst Finish, etc. Modern music is amazing. Worth checking out if you're into that sound. And it's a miracle. It's only 2 minutes. And we came back after that set right at 1:15. So I'm going to say we're on time for the first time in forever. So let's do all the station stuff, and then we'll come on back, you know, with the Fix and Die Rag. How's that sound?
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0: By now you know about the Belmont Farmers Market, so I'm going to just give you the details instead of beating you over the head with it, which is basically what I've done since May. The Belmont Farmers Market, it's on today at 2 o'clock. You can head on over there after this show is over if you would like to buy some healthy fruits and vegetables. You can find them at 10 Claflin Street. I believe that's how you say it. No, I'm wrong. Claflin Street. It's 10 Claflin Street. They have all kinds of programs. They do a SNAP benefit program of up to $25 a week. They do healthy incentives, which gives participating farmers give you $40 to $80 a month in extra produce. They've got HIP Plus, which is $20 a month to anyone that needs fresh fruit and vegetables. And now that it's harvest time, this is really, if you're going to do this, like if you thought in June, I'm just going to wait. Because how many garlic skips do I need? But now, oh mama, you can go and you could get everything, eggplants anyway. And then they double farmers market nutrition program coupons for WIC families and income eligible seniors. It's a good organization. And if you can't get to Belmont, if you go to farmers market locations.org, I'll find the website and get it to you after this next break. But there's a way to put in your address and find the farmers market near you that gives you everything you need. But if you want to know more about the Belmont Farmers Market, please, by all means, go to belmontfarmersmarket.org. And of course, for once, tell them that your friends at WMBR sent you.

This week's Fixing a Die Rag is unusual in that it is not of the time necessarily. This week's Fixing a Die Rag, one of the strange things about if you were interested in the Vietnam War is that because there was, it was so divisive, even though the 80s happened, you know, 5 years after the collapse of South Vietnam, most bands in the 80s don't even, I mean, there was Paul Hardcastle and a handful of other things, but they really stayed away from singing about Vietnam and the experience, etc. Not, however, the Stranglers. They put out a B-side on one of their 45s, and it was also a flexi disc in late 79, very early 80. It didn't appear on any albums until compilation number 4. You know, the name of the compilation is 4. And they put it out there. It's finally accessible. It's a really beautiful song with an actually quite angry message. So, in the interest of trying to expand the band's confronting the Vietnam War through song, we're going to add the Stranglers in here. And this is from 1980, this version. This first came out in late 79. The Fixin' a Die Rag for the 10th of September 2026 is the Stranglers and their quite angry tune, Vietnamerica, on the Thursday Lost and Found.

we finished off with a band called Black Haze Express. It's a 45 that came out in 1971 on Clintone Records. Won't Nobody Listen. Previous to that, a song that gained more fame in the last 20 years than it had in its first 30 years. A great quasi-instrumental on Fordham Records from 72, Ernie and the Top Notes, and Dap Walk. If it sounds familiar and you don't know that song, but you are familiar with Sharon Jones or you ever went to see Sharon Jones live, the Dap Kings would play that tune on stage before she came out and before Pinky Griptite did the whole spiel about the je ne sais quoi, etc. And sometimes it could go on for 5-10 minutes, depending on when Sharon was ready. But that was the base of it. The Chariots out of the United Kingdom, 145 for them, from 1962 on Piccadilly Records. The A-side, Problem Girl, is also lovely, but not quite as lovely as the B-side, Song of a Broken Heart. If you want to find your way into my soul music cart, make sure you have a harpsichord on your record, because I will play it. Then a couple of instrumentals back-to-back, one from Galt McDermott from 1969, a soundtrack from called The Woman Is Sweeter, and we heard the tune Tango. And then we actually heard some library music from Alan Hawkshaw, who's sort of the master of library music. He put records out on EMI and KPM, and there's been a sort of a big explosion in library music. Sort of the music you hear like this would be a song that they're chasing a criminal. You know what I'm saying? Anyway, he has a ton of great music, and we heard his instrumental tune, Beat Me Till I'm Blue, and then the Fixin' a Die Rag for this week from 1980. It's the Stranglers, and one of the rare bands willing to confront the Vietnam War shortly after the conclusion of that war, Vietnamerica.

We'll have another one of those next week. And just as our drug song from Yanko Nilovich starts to fade out, it is time for Take 5, which we haven't done for a few weeks.

And now, the group you've all been waiting for, the lovers

0: everybody.
1: This week's the Alex McNeil Memorial Take 5 is one that I don't know how I stumbled upon it. It doesn't really make a ton of sense, but I just put it together because I'm still waiting for more contributions. Do you know what I'm saying to you? Lost at WMBR.org. The weirder, the better. If you're thinking about one, you think, oh, because I will certainly edit if you need a song or whatever. But it's time. It's time for you to do it. This week's Take 5 is Crime and Punishment Jams, and we're going to get it started with a track from 1976 from the incredible Irish band Thin Lizzy.

hanging from the traffic lights and specially made racks. They'd hang you for incontinence and fiddle in your tax. Failure to hang yourself justified the axe. A deedly dee, deedly dumb, looks like they brought back Andy.

This week's Metropolitan Soul Lost and Found comes from an artist who's a particular favourite of mine. He started his recording career in the 1950s, part of the LA doo-wop scene, hopped around as so many of those guys did, to lots and lots of different groups, recorded solo under a couple of different names, was famously Earl in Bob and Earl with Bobby Day, and had a host of solo recordings in the mid-1960s. Revered on the northern soul scene. This one is post all of that. It's 1970 and was his first release on the Uni label. So this is Jackie Lee, and after his biggest hit in 1965, The Duck, this is called The Chicken.

Those two segments back to back is quickly becoming my favorite part of the show. We finished off with Simon White's choice for Metropolitan Soul this week with Jackie Lee's not particularly well-known track, The Chicken. By the way, I've said this before, but I should say it again. If you'd like to hear Simon White's own radio program, all you got to do is go to the computer machine before AI kills us all and type in Metropolitan Soul and Simon White, and it will come. You'll get a link to be able to hear his show. It's real good, and it's all over the place. He's amazing, as you would expect, given all the music he gives to this show. Then the Alex McNeil Take 5 Crime and Punishment jams. We finished off with a great and funny track from Prince Buster, Judge Dredd, also known as the Judge 400 Years. Don't speak in his court, that's another 100 years. John Cooper Clarke before that, from 1977 on an EP released on Rabid Records called Innocent EP. And we heard Suspended Sentence. Before that was Lonesome Johnny from 1960. And a 45 from him on Titan called Death Row. Ma Rainey recorded in June of 1929. And she did Chain Gang Blues and then Thin Lizzy from 1976. The title track to Jailbreak. By the way, I should tell you, one of my dreams is to go see the Thin Lizzy statue. Have any of you ever gone to see the Thin Lizzy statue? I bet it's really awesome. You know, Phil Lynott. Anyway, that's it. What time do we have? Oh my gosh, it's 1:38 in the afternoon. You are tuned to WMBR in Cambridge. This is The Lost and Found. My name is Christopher. I'll be your host for another 22 minutes before we turn the controls over to Troubadour. But we're going to fit in what we can between now and Swamp Dog, and then we got to head on out of here. And up next is a Sue single from Baby Washington, another singer I should play more often. You can't get to them all, folks, but I should play her more often. Either you're with me or either you're not. Thursday Lost and Found.

This is Swamp Dog, and you're listening to the Thursday Lost and Found on WMBR in Cambridge. Hello!

Swamp Dog just has a way, doesn't he? I mean, the questions that he asks, did I come back too soon or did I stay away too long? Continuing on with the Swamp Dog celebration, we're going to play nearly every track that he has put out. From 1974's LP, Have You Heard This Story? That's Jerry Williams Jr. at Swamp Dog to you. We will have another one of those next week. We are halfway through that album. Up next is the greatest hits, question marks. And in fact, we first come across one of the songs we cannot play from Swamp Dog on the next album. Before Swamp Dog, we heard from Robert Tanner doing Sweet Memories. George Jackson, not that one, although great taste in names. This is a 45 that came out on Cameo Parkway called That Lonely Night. Lon Rogers and the Soul Blenders gave us My Girl is a Soul Girl. Then the Soul Duo, the B-side of their Sad Christmas 45. That's actually the title of the song. That wasn't a value judgment. Can't Nobody Love Me Like My Baby Do. Marvell and the Blue Mats doing Mellow Man and Baby Washington. Either you're with me or either you're not. And that, my friends, is the Lost and Found for the 10th of September 2026. Thank you so very much for tuning in. As I've been saying to you, I know that you have 10 million things that you can listen to. Streaming and your own records and terrestrial radio and satellite radio. So I am delighted that you come down to our little corner of the musical world down here at 88.1 and join us whenever you join us. If you weren't out there listening, I would just be sitting down here in the basement talking to myself, which, par for the course. What else do you need to know? Nothing. That is it for me for now. I will look for you right back here next Thursday. Until then, my friends, be good.

0: 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Burnside, the boss dog of the boneyard, the blues man. 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
1: What?
2: Yes, yes. And you are listening to WMBR Cambridge, and this is Bruce. Doing Troubadour for the next 2 hours. Chuck will be in next week. Yesterday on Lost and Found, Fred played, a rendition of Mystery Train that was done quite a while after the original came out, and Troubadour being so, or at least my Troubadours being so and exceedingly retro, I figured, well, let's go to the original Mystery Train from 1953 on Sun Records. This was before Sun emerged as the most important indie label America, perhaps the world, has ever experienced. But this is Little Junior Parker, Junior Parker, recording as Little Junior's Blue Flames, Mystery Train.

1953 on Sun Records in Memphis. Little Junior and his Blue Flames and Mystery Train. Yeah, someone redid it only a year later, just absolutely phenomenally, as we will hear. Any rate, I'm still touched by the death of Dolly Parton, and although in many ways she's going to live forever, I think. And this is one of Dolly's own jokes that I should have told that 2 weeks ago. But at any rate, so Dolly was on this TV program, and she and one of the other guests were being tossed questions to see who would come up with the greatest, best answer, the fastest. And the host said to them, "What do you want on your tombstone?" And Dolly replied, "Pepperoni." Here's Dolly with Linda Ronstadt and Emmylou Harris in trio. And it's, the reason for choosing this one will become clear afterwards.

as far. Track started off with Trio, the Dolly Parton, Emmy Lou Harris, and Linda Ronstadt doing Neil Young's After the Gold Rush. Trio, one of the issues Trio faced was that Dolly and Linda Ronstadt's how they handled recording sessions, they were just totally incompatible. Dolly basically went in, did it fast, got it done, as she put it. I'm not going to do a song any better on the 12th take than I did it on the second, but Linda had very different approach to recordings. But at any rate, that was a song set in World War One, Neil Young's After the Gold Rush. And then as long as I was playing Neil Young, the idea was to, well, did he have any songs referring to Ontario, where he was born, I believe? And the idea was to play Helpless, and I unfortunately queued up the previous song on the final, so we got Southern Man as well. Then finally, Neil Young's song set in Ontario, and then Steve Earle, Justice in Ontario. Okay, well, maybe 2 weeks from now I'll do songs referring to Mexico, if I haven't already done them. Okay, moving on, let's get to, I'm going to play the most incredible opening riff I can think of. When I first heard it in, what was it, 1969 or something, you know, just a couple of bars, I thought, oh my God, wow, this is one great record. Here it is, The Birds. Oh, wait, no, that isn't The Birds track I queued up. Well, it is the same album. It's from Sweetheart of the Rodeo. I queued up a different song. It's good, too. Someday I'll play. Well, anyway, The Birds from Sweetheart of the Rodeo.

Jane Parsons, not to be confused with Graham Parsons, doing a solo album around the time of his Birds Year, and Do Not Disturb. The album was titled Kindling, and one of the things that was so cool about it was he wanted to do the Stanley Brothers Drunkard's Dream, and they, well, they needed somebody, a duet partner, and they asked Ralph Stanley with no idea at all whether or not he would be willing to do it, and Ralph was. So, anyway, and before that, we heard the Birds from Sweetheart of the Rodeo and You Ain't Going Nowhere. And I'm second flub up today. Oh, dear, what am I going to do? I thought I had not queued up You Ain't Going Nowhere when I looked at the CD players. And I was talking about You Ain't Going Nowhere and their incredible opening lead. And, well, there it was. I queued it up after all. Okay, if you're looking for something to do tonight and you have a sense of humor, well, over at the Middle East in Central Square, there will be the Wolves of Glendale, and their videos are especially good. Their videos enhance their, sometimes especially their videos enhance their songs. Somebody else that that's very true of is Coleman Williams, Hank Sr.'s great-grandson. But at any rate, so we're going to hear the Wolves of Glendale do My Uncle Got a Hot Tub. And, well, yeah. Take it away. Wolves of Glendale, tonight at the Middle East. But check their videos.

So I tell her, shut your fucking trap.

Well, great pedal steel guitar there, wasn't it? Yes. Okay, that I guess the running theme there that was uncles and bloodshed and people getting killed and stuff. We started off with the Wolves of Glendale. I guess they're out in Glendale, California, and they did My Uncle's Got a Hot Tub, and they are playing at the Middle East tonight. Very funny videos. And then we had the Grateful Dead doing Me and My Uncle. And lastly, the Dead's, the Dead's often touring partners, New Riders of the Purple Sage. I saw them together one time. New Riders were warm up for the Dead. Well, Jerry was in New Riders for a while. Jerry Garcia. He was looking for a place to play pedal steel guitar, and it didn't fit within the Dead. So he helped to form the New Riders. So the New Riders did John Dawson's composition, Glendale Train. There. All right. Let's move on with another Train song. You know, I mentioned earlier that yesterday and earlier on today's show, this was sort of a recurring theme became Mystery Train. Oh, the phone. I hope that the ringing phone isn't going down the phone line. That a recurring theme, Lost and Found yesterday and Troubadour today, is Mystery Train. This is, we started off today with the original 1953 version by Little Junior Parker. Well, let's play another version by a teenager in Memphis who could reshape anything at all into something newly wonderful. Take it away, Elvis Presley.

Robert Johnson there. Alternative take of Love in Vain, his original Love in Vain, pre-Rolling Stones. And prior to that, Bob Dylan, It Takes a Lot to Laugh, Takes a Train to Cry. And Teenage Elvis Presley, Sun Records, in 1954, doing Mystery Train. Okay, let's see, is it time to do... It is almost time. No, it is not yet time to do the station ID. Let's continue. Let's stay historical with a bit more train music. Chuck likes train music, so you'll hear train music tomorrow. Excuse me, next Thursday as well. Let's go back to the original Carter family, Mother Sarah Carter, Maybelle Carter, and Sarah's husband, A.P. Carter, who was sort of the business manager and sometimes the, a song searcher for the original trio, were part of the big bang of country music when they were discovered in southwestern Virginia. Or actually, it was in Bristol, which straddles the Virginia and Tennessee border, so I'm not sure if they were discovered in... they were discovered in Bristol, but I'm not sure if it was Tennessee or Virginia. Let's do Engine 143, and this is based on an actual train crash that had happened a couple of decades earlier. So take it away, the original Carter family. Let's see, which CD player is that on? It is on this one right here.

Well, something is not, the computer is not functioning as it is supposed to. It is not playing when it is supposed to play. That was Doc Watson doing Blue Railroad Train, and this was one of his very early recordings where his incredibly talented son Merle was not yet getting full billing. And as the notes say, Merle Watson, first guitar, Doc Watson second. And prior to that, we heard the Carter family, the original Carter family, and Engine 143. And I will confess to have learned the song from Joan Baez. Thanks, Joan. I learned a lot. She introduced me to the Carter family music. Now, let's see if we can get... something is going wrong here. That I cannot get the computer to play. Maybe... Let's see if I retrench, and we will see what happens now. Let's see if we can get the Delmore Brothers from 1946 on King Records and the Freight Train Boogie. Yeah. I have no idea why it isn't playing. What is playing, but it's not coming through, or is it?

Sheryl Sandberg said, "When I hear America singing, I hear the Weavers." The McCarthy era didn't see them that way. That was the Weavers and Rock Island Line. Pete Seeger, Ronnie Gilbert, Fred Hellerman, and Fred Hellerman and Lee Hayes. Yes, prior to that, two local songs from way, way back, 1960s. Why in the world did the computer just do that? This is so bizarre. Okay, from the early 1960s, the Charles River Valley Boys did Rock Island Line, Rocky Island and White Dove. Robin and Linda Williams did the Pan American Boogie, a song from the Delmore Brothers. Hank Williams did Pan American from 1947. The Delmore Brothers themselves did Hillbilly Boogie. Doc Watson, like I said earlier, actually Merle was on first guitar there, but Merle was not yet credited. Merle, that came in later albums, the very beginning of Doc's career. He was playing with Merle, but it was only Doc that got the main billing. That improved over time. Anyway, they did Blue Railroad Train, and at the start from 1929, the Carter Family Engine 143. Okay, this is WMBR Cambridge. I'm Bruce. Troubadour plays music Thursdays, 2 to 4 p.m. Chuck will be in next week. And why don't we get back to some really old blues? Let me see if I can find the year for this here. Oh my God, this is really, really early recorded blues. Yes, Bessie Smith. With Louis Armstrong on cornet with her. Yes, Bessie is going to do the St. Louis Blues on the Troubadour Show.

been so long, seems like my heart gone crazy. I'm knocking on your door. Well, excuse me, mama, I'm knocking on your door.

girls hit you in. Don't let my good girl hit you in. She might shoot you, may cut and stab you too.

up the country where the cold sleeping snow. I'm up the country where the cold sleeping snow.

way I'm sleeping, babe, my back and shoulders tight. The way I'm sleeping, my back and shoulders tight.

Okay, we got back into the 1920s for some blues there. Real early recorded blues. Bessie Smith, 1925 St. Louis Blues, St. Louis Blues, with Louis Armstrong on cornet. I've been informed by one very serious jazz person that I should refer to him as Louis Armstrong. Blind Lemon Jefferson there did 1927's Matchbox Blues. Yeah, you know what Carl Perkins and the Beatles were listening to? Well, maybe the Beatles were just listening to Carl Perkins. And finally, Mississippi John Hurt from his only recording session back in his young days from 1928, Ain't No Tellin'. The Great Depression came along, and you know, it was years before he ever recorded again, after he got rediscovered. So, okay, some of the sad, you know, forever doing obituaries on this show. You know, it's the real world, it's reality. Cassandra Wilson died not long ago. I haven't seen any cause of death, but she was pretty imaginative in what she could create. Created out of songs, and sometimes she got some really interesting arrangements, and I won't even try to pronounce the title of this one that we're going to hear right now. Let's see, hold on. Fare thee well, Cassandra Wilson. She was, what, 70 years old or so? Maybe we'll hear a little bit more of her after this one.

0: Okay, yeah, there we just heard some Breton music, Celtic music of Brittany, by the band Trues Brath. Not quite sure how to pronounce it. And the very strange instrumental interlude just before that was Robin Adnan Anders, Long Ago of Boil and Lead. He did Tuva, and at the start of the set, we said farewell to Cassandra Wilson with Arari. Okay, pretty soon, let's get into, Cassandra Wilson really reached back into the older blues some of the time. She reached in a lot of different directions, so we're going to hear a little bit more Robert Johnson, one more Robert Johnson track on today's Troubadour Show, and then we will hear Cassandra Wilson cover Robert Johnson. Robert and Kind-Hearted Woman Blues.
1: I got a kind-hearted woman, anything is worth for me.

0: in my kitchen. 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

yeah. So we began with Robert Johnson, Kind-Hearted Woman, Blues. Cassandra Wilson covers his Dust My Broom, and then Delaney and Bonnie, a medley covering Ruth Brown's Mama, He Treats Her Daughter Mean. Woody Guthrie's Going Down the Road, Feeling Bad, Going Down That Road. And then Robert Johnson, Come On Into My Kitchen. This is Troubadour, WMBR, Cambridge. This is Bruce. Chuck's in next week. Kennedy Compound and Jazz Volcano's up soon. We'll close with one final Cassandra Wilson track. I had the perfect segue planned for this, but hey, there's no time. Cassandra Wilson, Lover, Come Back to Me. Farewell, Cassandra Wilson.

0: Cassandra Wilson at WMBR Cambridge. Let's see what comes next. The next show is pre-recorded. We'll see if it's Jazz Volcanoes, Cambridge.
1: This is Noah from the Yawpers speaking for WMBR in Cambridge.

Good afternoon out there. All right, I'm getting situated here in the studio. I'm in Control Room B today. And 85 degrees out there right now. And with Diane Schur singing and scratching in the background. Tonight's weather looks like a slight chance of showers and thunderstorms after 10 in the evening. And then mostly cloudy weather with low around 70 degrees. And then tomorrow, a chance of showers and thunderstorms mainly between 2 and 5 p.m. Partly sunny weather with a high near 82. And then, let's see. Friday night, mostly cloudy with low around 65. And Saturday, mostly cloudy, then gradually becoming sunny with a high near 79 degrees. Saturday night, mostly clear with low around 60. And then Sunday, sunny with a high near 86 with a little bit of west wind. Sunday night, partly cloudy with low around 69 degrees. So that kind of wraps up our weather. I wish I had a big, I don't know, a big report to give you. I don't really have one. You know, I feel like it's been a good week. There's a lot of activity around the campus here at MIT. A lot of the athletes are back to start their practices, getting ready for fall sports. And then there's just millions of people around. So, you know, you don't know who's visiting the campus just to check it out. You don't know who's new, you know, new grad students coming in. All that. There's just a lot of activity and a lot of fun. Folks having a good time. So it's exciting when you consider, you know, that we're in an academic environment, even if we're not academic, which is obviously me. Anyway, I don't know what else to say, but I got some Harry Connick Jr. On my flip here. I'm getting ready to do it. So I'm just going to move forward. I'm going to quiet this down. And let's get it going with Harry Connick Jr. Until you-

All right, right there we had Donna Washington with My Love and Papa. This is from one of her formative 40 sessions, you know, kind of showcasing that she could handle her early rhythms and blues. And it's kind of a witty song, too. So I kind of like that. And then just before that, we had Ella Fitzgerald with Just One of Those Things. Nina Freelon from Cambridge, I Didn't Know What Time It Was. And before that, Dee Dee Bridgewater with Cottontail. And at the top of the set, we had Harry Connick Jr. with Do Nothing Till You Hear From Me. And if you're just tuning in, you're catching me. I'm Kennedy Compound here every Thursday at 4 o'clock. And you're capturing another edition of the Jazz Volcano right here on WMBR 88.1, of course. And we're going to keep it going. I think I have some... Carmen McRae coming up, and this is a song called Exactly Like You.

That's Billy Eckstine with his rendition of My Silent Love. This was recorded during his 1940s tenure at Savoy Records, his rendition of My Silent Love. Composed by Dana Seuss and Eddie Heyman, it showcases his rich resonant baritone and his jazz-inflected phrasing that defined Mr. B's transition from big band leader to premier pop standard balladeer. Anyway, that's what they say. And before that, Ruth Brown with Fine Brown Frame. We also had Anita O'Day in there with The Walls Keep Talking. And then at the top of the set there, Carmen McRae was our musical guest there with Exactly Like You. We're going to continue. It's 4:36. We're moving right along here. And this is Peggy Lee.

That's Dakota Staten there with Cry Me a River. And before that, Tony Bennett with Steppin' Out with My Baby. We also got Nat King Cole with Look What You've Done to Me. And then Peggy Lee at the beginning there with a song called Sugar. And it's 4:49. I'm Kennedy Compound. You're listening to the Jazz Volcano right here on WMBR. I'm glad to be here today bringing you a lot of jazz vocals, as I do every Thursday at 4 o'clock. So we're going to keep it moving here. I've got some Larez Alexandria. This is interesting. The CD is in another case, so I don't know where... I don't know. So I want to play it because I love this vocalist. Sometimes they think she was more regional, but I actually think she was kind of national. And but anyway, I looked up the CD, and I think I'm playing the right track. So here we go. No, I did not do that right. This is Astrid Gilberto with Stan Getz, the girl from Ipanema.

0: They have a Diane Schur on vocals there with How High the Moon. And we're going to come back in just a few minutes after these messages. Maybe we're not. Let's try that again. Here we go.
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0: That's right. And you can keep your jazz programming moving forward tomorrow, 2 o'clock, another edition of Angela and Grant's Coffee Time right here on 88.1. And she does a fantastic job. You don't want to miss that. More jazz programming tomorrow, 2 o'clock in the afternoon, of course, 2 to 4. And, okay, from MIT, this is WMBR Cambridge, first on your FM dial. And I think I wanted to do another message, so I'm almost afraid to try. Here we go.
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0: All right, I'm back. okay, 501, we're going to keep things moving here. By the way, I didn't talk about it much today, but, you know, we rebuilt Control Room A. It's a beautiful studio, but then the ceiling fell in. So we're in a spot where we're back to repairing some things, and we're getting there. It just takes time, so it's not a big deal. But, I'm not a primary. Every studio is a little different, let me just say that. And so, occasionally I'm kind of like, what am I doing now? But I'm a little skitsy anyway, I have to be honest. So that's just part of the game for me. But, okay, let's keep the show moving here. Right here, I got some Billie Holiday.

right, right there was a wonderful kind of light rendition of Hal David and Burt Bacharach's What the World Needs Now, and that was Stacey Kent on vocals. And right before that, Ella Fitzgerald with Louis Armstrong together, They Can't Take That Away From Me. And at the top there, we got some Joe Williams in there with Our Love Is Here to Stay. It's 519, and we are cruising down into the home stretch here. If you're just tuning in, I'm Kennedy Compound here, and you're listening to the Jazz Volcano. And I'm here every Thursday at 4 o'clock. All right, let's keep it moving. I've got some Diana Krall here, and this is a song called When I Look in Your Eyes.

to see the softness of the moon.

That was Chet Baker with a song called The Touch of Your Lips. And just before that, June Christie with Maybe You'll Be There. And at the top, we began with Diana Krall with When I Look in Your Eyes. And, well, we are certainly in the home stretch here. I want to thank everyone for tuning in today. We had a nice show. I enjoyed being here and doing the show. I look forward to being back next Thursday at 4 o'clock for another edition of the Jazz Volcano, where I'm usually at every Thursday at 4 o'clock. Happy to do that as well. I'm excited that the campus is starting to turn. I'm also excited that the weather is starting to break a little bit. Probably not the biggest fan of this summer, you know. I was saying to someone today, it was kind of hot, you know. Maybe just a little too hot. But it might have been me. Maybe I was just outside too much, you know. Anyway, thanks for listening, everyone. I'll be back next Thursday at 4 o'clock for another edition of the Jazz Volcano. Heard right here on WMBR 88.1 on the dial. News is up in just a few moments.

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2: 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Is it a climate turning point? 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
4: Thank you so much.
2: You do many interviews, and almost everyone begins with the same question. Europe is warming twice as fast as the rest of the world. Apparently, this is news to most people outside of Europe, and many Europeans as well. Why is Europe warming faster?
4: So there's a number of reasons why Europe is warming faster than the global average. And the world in general is not warming at an equal rate. So land areas are warming faster than the ocean. And then different regions within our planet are warming faster. So the Arctic is the fastest growing place on the planet, with the rate is 3 to 4 times the global average rate. Europe is warming at twice the average rate because it has a lot of land area, because of the proximity to the Arctic. It's also effectively found between the very fast warming Arctic and Northern Africa, which is also warming rapidly, which gives the opportunity for warm air to flow from Africa into Europe. And then there's also changes in weather patterns, and particularly in the summer period, which means Europe is more susceptible to heat waves. There's changes in how reflective Europe is as well. So there's less snow and ice than there used to be at the end of winter. And there is less cloud cover as well through the improvements that have been made in reducing low-level aerosols and pollutants in our atmosphere.
2: Yes, well, tell us about the train of heat waves striking Europe this summer.
4: It's really been a lot. So this summer has not been defined by a single heat wave, but by a succession of them. I think, where I am, we've had a series of 6 heat waves. The first 2 that we had in May and June were truly exceptional in terms of, record temperatures that we'd normally see in July or August. And the number of heat waves has really impacted Western Europe in particular, and it's compounded with other climate variables that have had significant impact. So in addition to these series of heat waves, which have led to these temperatures, we've also had a record dry period. So we've seen exceptionally dry soils and exceptionally low river levels. So the major riverine arteries of Europe, like the Danube, the Seine, the Rhine, and the Thames, are all at incredibly low levels for the time of year. And this combination of hot and dry weather conditions has really led to a very high wildfire risk as well. So 2026 is running in second place for both emissions from wildfires and also the proportion of Europe that has been burnt by wildfires in 2026.
2: The low rivers are quite important. A lot of internal trade in Europe happens on those rivers. Then you have the tourism and you have the agriculture. Even some nuclear power plants had to close down because they couldn't get enough cooling water. Is it an absolute record, or is this just a very low level for Europe's rivers this year?
4: It is an absolute record for many of the river basins. So for the Danube and the Rhine in particular, some of the river stations have been at their lowest ever level. And the reason why we have seen such a interesting summer is really this compounding effect of the heat waves, the deficits that we've seen in rainfall and soil moisture, as I already mentioned, and these hot and dry conditions also then accelerated the evaporation from soils, rivers and reservoirs. So one of the fascinating things has been, things have been discovered in rivers that we didn't know existed. I think, my favorite story was that a woolly mammoth skeleton was discovered in the Danube. So that was fascinating. And as you mentioned, there's been impacts for energy, impacts for infrastructure, impacts for transport of goods. And we will see impacts on our food security because the yields across Europe are going to be much, much lower than anticipated because of these hot and dry conditions.
2: And you mentioned the wildfires. The wildfires in France were so serious, the president called a national emergency. For a little while there, it looked like the historic city of Bordeaux could burn. This is not just the Mediterranean where we might expect fires, but even in northern European countries. Is the fire threat spreading?
4: Yes, it is. So the wildfire risk is increasing both geographically and also through time as well. So we now see fires starting much earlier in the spring, and we're seeing fires at latitudes that aren't historically known for having large wildfires. So you're right in that we almost expect there to be fires in Spain and Portugal and Greece, but this year we've seen fires in Ireland, in Norway, and in countries like Germany and the Netherlands, which the risk is increasing. And obviously with wildfires, it's not just the weather conditions that drive that wildfire. You also need the fuel load, and that's really what we saw in France and Spain, that we had an incredibly wet spring, which led to very high vegetation growth. And then once we saw these heat waves, that vegetation dried out, and it ultimately became a tinderbox scenario where, any stray sparks from a tractor hitting a rock, or, one example was a metallic balloon hitting a power line. These sparks create that ignition source, which has led to loss of life and loss of infrastructure across Europe.
2: I just saw a new study from the Potsdam Institute released August 20th, finding by the end of this century, about 39% more land in Europe would be burned by wildfires every year compared with today at the rate we're going. And in a high emission scenario, it would be around 192%. So are these heat waves directly responsible for the extreme drought and the wildfires, or had that process already begun before the summer heat?
4: It's always a combination, ultimately. So we've got the long-term trend of global heating. So right now we are at 1.4 degrees above the pre-industrial level. And we know in a warmer world, when we have extreme events such as heat waves, they are more intense, so they're hotter temperatures, they last longer, and they happen more frequently. So we have always had heat waves, and that's been one of the interesting narratives, that in June, the previous hottest record for the United Kingdom was back in 1976, so that was a record that it held for 50 years. similar to the US with the record for the Dust Bowl era. You know, that record lasted almost 100 years, but that has also been broken this year. So we've always had exceptional heat waves in the past. What is different now is those heat waves are hotter than they would have been back then. So if you compare the climate conditions with 76 or with the 1930s in the US, the temperatures that have been observed this year are 3 to 5 degrees hotter than they otherwise would have been.
2: You know, summer is supposed to be the wonderful season. Many Europeans get long holidays and head off to special places. But now I'm wondering, how are people seeing what happened this year and what is going on with European summers?
4: Yeah, that's a question that I've been asked a lot, actually. And I think for me, it's been really interesting to see the transition from, climate change and climate impact being something distant on the horizon to really disrupting our daily lives. And this summer, we've certainly seen, schools closed. The transport has been incredibly challenging, with train lines buckling. Trains have even come off their lines because of the buckling. Roads have melted. Schools have closed. Hospitals have had their most intense days ever. So we're really seeing this structural shift, with events lasting longer, occurring earlier, and combining with other climate factors like drought and wildfire.
2: We talked about why Europe is warming twice as fast as the rest of the globe's average. What is happening with the oceans around Europe, like the Med, the Atlantic, and the Baltic?
4: So they vary, but we've just had a press release out this week showing that the global ocean is now the highest temperature ever recorded. And this is really important because we ultimately, the ocean is our driver of weather patterns, and what happens in the ocean doesn't stay in the ocean. So the ocean has absorbed 90% of the excess heat from climate change, and we see this changing the distribution and frequency of marine heat waves around the world. So when we look at the ocean around Europe, the Western Med, the Western Mediterranean, the Bay of Biscay, which is in the Atlantic, the North Sea, and other parts of the North Atlantic have all been experiencing marine heat waves over the last few months, which has further exacerbated the heat waves that we've seen on land. This happens because when the ocean is much warmer, you don't get those cool sea breezes coming in the evening. So nighttime temperatures stay above 20 degrees, and that's known as a tropical night. And that's really when our productivity suffers, because we struggle to get to sleep in incredibly warm houses and buildings.
2: In fact, some of the experts I've spoken with, medical experts, say that the warm nights are perhaps the most dangerous part of these heat waves, when the body's core temperature doesn't get a chance to cool down. Are you seeing many records being set for warm nights in Europe in this past summer?
4: Yes, we are. And we've got a climate tool called Thermal Trace, where everyone has the ability to investigate not only how heat waves have changed through time, but one of the signals of a heat wave, which is tropical nights. So we are seeing an increase in tropical nights impacting Europe in general. We're seeing more people across the world being exposed to heat stress. And that was one of the indicators that we saw this year, that particularly in May and June, but also in July and August, those tropical nights really impacting health. And the heat health impacts are really critical for us to adapt and mitigate against going forward.
2: We're also learning that tropical nights can affect the behavior of wildfires. It used to be that wildfires calmed down over the night and the firefighters didn't even fight them at night. But now we've got planes trying to fly in the night and the fires are flaring up because it's not cooling down the way it should.
4: That's right.
2: There are continuous fires erupting in the North American West. As you know, they're still happening right now, and it looks like a record fire year in Europe, as we've been talking about. That means great clouds of smoke and carbon are rising into the atmosphere, and yet the Copernicus Service says that the year-to-date global fire emissions total is still currently at the lowest values in 24 years. How could that be?
4: I would have to deflect you to one of my colleagues in CAMS to answer that, unfortunately. We defer to the Copernicus Atmosphere Monitoring Service for fire emissions data. So apologies, I can't answer that.
2: Not a problem. I will look up in their press releases and add that after this interview. Okay, so in the strong El Nino of 1997-98, Indonesian wildfires made that country the third largest source of carbon emissions in the world, hard to believe, trailing only the United States and China. And it looks like that's happening again with big fires on the jungle islands of Sumatra and Borneo. Are you part of the team that is looking at that, or is that the Copernicus eye in the sky people seeing it from space?
4: That is also CAM, so the Copernicus Atmosphere Monitoring Service as well. So they've shared, there was a press release that came out recently talking about the Indonesian wildfires. And unfortunately, this is one of the risks associated with a strong El Nino event. El Nino often leads to hot and dry conditions over the maritime continent, so over Indonesia, Southeast Asia, and Australia. And the fires that we're seeing in Indonesia are one of the most common consequences of a strong El Nino event.
2: Getting back to Europe, is it fair to say this extreme summer of 2026 is a kind of climate turning point, historic, if you will?
4: I would love to be able to answer that. I think the proof will ultimately be at COP31 in Turkey, which is obviously coming up in 3 months' time, to really see how ambitious the decision makers are there to ensure we are both mitigating future emissions to limit global warming to as close to what we have now as much as possible, but also to adapt. And we really need to do both, to adapt to our existing climate reality, which will continue to warm as long as we continue to emit fossil fuels into the atmosphere. I think one of the things that has changed this year is that the dialogue hasn't just been in the usual circles that you would expect that people are interested in and concerned about climate change. It's really been, you know, in the street WhatsApp chat, in the pub, in the playground. So it's really impacting a lot of people. And I think people are very concerned about, you know, their loved ones, vulnerable members of society. We don't have the infrastructure in place to ensure that hospitals and schools remain open as cool refuges. So that also brings additional burdens on already very stressed public systems.
2: For listeners in other countries, what is the Copernicus Climate Change Service, and does it monitor just Europe or the whole world?
4: So we monitor the whole world. So the Copernicus Climate Change Service is it is funded by the European Union and implemented by ECMWF, and with ECMWF being the European Centre for Medium Range Weather Forecasts. ECMWF is an independent intergovernmental organisation that is supported by European countries, and it is really known for producing one of the world's leading weather forecasts. And Copernicus is part of the European Union Space Programme, and we have the role of providing free and open data for the climate to enable decision makers and society to understand how our climate is changing and how they can prepare to improve their resilience.
2: Do you think climate change and these impacts are coming faster? Is it accelerating? And where do we stand now? How are you feeling? How are you taking all these big changes in Europe?
4: Yeah, so great question. And there are some scientists that suggest we are in an acceleration phase. From my perspective, the long-term trend is very clear. It continues to go up, and within that long-term trend, that rate of that trend does change through time, through natural variability and the weather systems that we have at the time. So back in the noughties, we had what was known as the climate hiatus, where it looked quite, well, that's what it was called, but it wasn't a hiatus at all. But there wasn't much of an increase in that long-term trend. Right now, the increase is stronger than it has been historically, but whether that's part of, you know, the variation in the long-term trend, I think we need a few more years of data to really unpack that. What we know, though, regardless of whether climate change is going faster or not, we know that extreme events get more intense, they get more frequent, and they last longer. So the events that we've seen in 2026 are really the front line of this underlying trend of a climate system that is continuing to accumulate heat. In terms of where we're at right now for 2026, at the moment it looks like 2026 will rank in probably third place. But it all depends what happens with the anomalies, both over land and in the ocean, for the next few months. And we know the El Nino event is continuing to intensify until November, December. And the seasonal forecasts have projected that this event is the strongest one that we've seen for decades. So we are likely to see 2027 break even more records. So the sooner we can adapt, the better society will be.
2: As we wrap this up, Samantha Burgess, what are you working on next?
4: Great question. So we are just about to start our review of the August Climate Bulletin, and then we're doing an additional analysis of the summer over Europe to provide a bit more context of how all these different climate drivers have come together to give us an exceptional summer.
2: From the UK, we've been speaking with Samantha Burgess, the climate lead at the European Centre for Medium-Range Weather Forecasts. 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
2: The facts of global greenhouse emissions often surprise us. A string of fire experts tell us carbon emissions from wildfires in the Northern Hemisphere are increasing rapidly and dangerously. They are records for area burned, but also for intensity, and that burns carbon not just from trees and branches, but right out of the soil, too, and there's a lot of CO2 down there. So why does the Copernicus Atmosphere Monitoring Service, or CAMS, say fire emissions are going down globally? That's a puzzle. A press summary of their latest August report says, quote, "While emissions have risen sharply in several fire-affected regions in recent weeks, lower-than-average emissions from seasonal biomass burning across tropical Africa mean that year-to-date global total is still currently at the lowest values in 24 years of the global fire assimilation system. The GFAS dataset and others indicate that reduced seasonal fires in tropical Africa is a major contributing factor to the general decrease in year-to-date global emissions," end quote from Copernicus. Well, that is kind of good news, but I think this apparent reduction in global fire emissions can be misleading. First, it can give you the impression that emissions are going better than expected due to changes in African agricultural methods. Actually, with the African reductions, we could have seen real help for the climate, but that is being partly offset by growing megafires in the Northern Hemisphere. If we had fire seasons more normal to the 1980s, the atmosphere would be less polluted from this source of carbon, the wild carbon. Here is the important key difference, though. Most African savanna fires are fast cycling. Vegetation regrowth during the following wet season reabsorbs much of the released carbon dioxide. But northern boreal fires and wildfires in the Pacific Northwest are releasing carbon stored over decades, even centuries, from the trees and the plants, and it takes that long again to be recaptured. Forest fires release more lasting carbon that stays up there for a generation. It heats everything more, pushing towards tipping points where nature cannot go back. Right on the equator, Indonesia has burst out in wildfires again. This is an ominous echo of tropical forest fires there in the El Nino year of 1997-98. Burning trees ignited pools of underground peat, fuel built up over hundreds of years. It was up to 10 meters or 30 feet deep and more. That year, Indonesia rocketed to become the third largest emitter of greenhouse gases in the world, following only the United States and China. Permanent changes to the climate of the world likely came from that event and certainly from that El Nino. That 97-98 El Nino was the strongest in human measurement until this year. In 98, vast clouds of smoke rolled over Singapore and Malaysia for months, souring diplomatic relations and causing mass health problems. Those fires could not be controlled or put out until the following rain season. Now it's happening again in Kalimantan, Indonesia, their side of the island of Borneo. On August 25th, the Guardian newspaper reported, quote, "On Tuesday, the Malaysian capital, Kuala Lumpur, was the most polluted city on Earth, followed by Jakarta, according to air quality monitoring company IQ Air. Almost 600 schools in the Malaysian state of Sarawak on Borneo Island closed due to hot and dry conditions. Singapore went on alert." By the way, hotter nights in this new climate have completely changed wildfire fighting. Until the last decade or so, wildfire fighters generally stopped for the night. They got a little rest. With night cooling, the fire slowed down, and it wasn't safe for fixed-wing or rotary helicopters to operate in the smoky dark. Now, with climate change, many nights are not cooling down as before, and some wildfires are just exploding overnight. You have to catch them while and before that happens. Also, maybe to cope with that, night flight technology has improved, and firefighting flights continue into the night in a lot of places. A lot of that new tech and technique was developed by the military and then transferred to the civilian need to contain wildfires even at night. That is happening in Europe as well, with the new fire regime there. And it's not just night choppers, but soldiers with shovels and hoses being called out in the last resort. Expect more of that. As climate change continues as the ultimate threat to civilization. Thank you for listening to Radio EcoShock this week, and thank you for caring about this world. I'm Alex Smith.

And that concludes tonight's news. This program was pre-recorded and it was edited for length. Any views and opinions expressed on this program were not necessarily those of the staff and management of WMBR, the Technology Broadcasting Corporation, or MIT. 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

Hey, guess what? I am psyched about today's episode of Radio Ninja. Thank you so much for joining. Last week actually was a rerun, full disclosure. Those of you who didn't notice, thanks for being so oblivious. But I did listen to it, and it was such a great, like track by track throwback episode. It just kind of showcased where Radio Ninja kind of started, and it was a lot of throwbacky stuff. So I did throw back quite a few in today's episode. We just heard Max Cooper with his new one, Flex. And that is off of a new Flex Harsh sort of EP. But coming up, I have the second track of Radio Ninja, which every week on Radio Ninja, the second track is called The Traffic Jam of the Week. And those of you driving in your car might know what I'm talking about. This is Simian Mobile Disco with A Species Out of Control off of Unpatterns. It came out in 2012, which gives it that TBT hashtag. And stay tuned, I have music from the 90s, and I have Venetian snares coming up from the early aughts. Please give me a text. The number is 617-253-8810. That'll get you to me. My name is L-Train, and you're listening to Radio Ninja here on WMBR in Cambridge.

Hey, everybody. My name is Eltrain. You're listening to Radio Ninja. I play car commercial music. Let's go over what we've been listening to. That was Daphne. Remember Daphne? Like with Cosperzam or... I don't know. There's a couple Daphne bangers in my, like, song quiver. I like to call it a bucket, a song bucket. We just heard a new one from Daphne with Have You a Sec, and it's all misspelled. If you want to see the spellings, it's on track-blaster.com. It's spitting out all of the song data at you. Anyway, that is a new one from Daphne. Also in there, some TBTs. We had Venetian Snares with that song that I cannot pronounce from Venetian Snares. And that one is a Planet Mew release from 2005. And before there was Music with Brace Yourself, Jason. That was off of Lunatic Hardness, the release that came out in 1997. I don't know if you remember 97, but boy, was it a great, it was a great year for IBM. It was also a great year for IDM. Intelligent dance music was probably the most.

Hey, everybody. My name is Eltrain, and you are listening to Radio Ninja here on WMBR in Cambridge. I'm going to go over what we've been listening to. That was Matthew Dear with Fighting is Futile off of Beams. That came out on Ghostly International in 2012 with some minimal for you. And actually, Matthew Dear just played at Dancing on the Charles, which is like a fun dance party that happens, what is it, the VFW? Or it's like right on the Charles River, which is why it's called Dancing on the Charles. And it's near, like, Harvard Square. But, like, that happens on Saturdays as a fun dance party thing. Various fun dance party things happen by the same organizer, which is Rose. And she puts on Love Struck as well. So that is, she brings in tons of wonderful talent. And she just recently had Matthew Dear. Anyway, moving on. We also heard from Pepe a track called Bird Feed from 2023. And we also heard George Fitzgerald with Milk that came out last year. And coming in next, I have a new one from Christian Loeffler that I have been paying attention to Christian Loeffler releases. This one's called Flow Free, the Surf Mesa remix from Future Classic.

in the hall. A little man could have so much soul.

So much to go over. We just heard Dan and Sub 10 and Wantiga with a track called Calm and Collected. That is off of the album Calm and Collected, but it is a new release on Alter Ego Records, some UK garage for you. Before that was MXMS with Gravedigger, and that is off of the We Are the Guard record label, came out in 2018. Also in there, Calm Trues with Compress Fuse off of his release In Decay 2. And that came out in 2020, and I realized I never played that one. So there you go. I pulled it out of some bucket somewhere. Anyway, before that was 5-Bit Blues from Kid Koala. We heard that off of 12-Bit Blues, a throwback track from 2012. And also in there, Panama with Christian Loeffler and Surf Mesa working together on Flow Free, originally from Panama and Christian Loeffler, remixed by Surf Mesa, and that is a new release on Future Classic record label. And coming up next, I have this super fun one called RG44. This is from Ben Yeager and Dark Sky. I hope you like it. It's a new one. Give me a text, 617-253-8810. That'll get you to me. My name is L-Train. 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

Hello, everybody. That was Tom VR with Unlocked Love off of the album Magfields and Unlocked Love. New one from Tom VR. We also heard from Tom Tejada and Plaid working together on Start Motion, and that is also new, and I follow Plaid and John Tejada. So at the top of that set, we heard from Ben Yeager and Dark Sky working together on RG44. We heard that from the new release, Remorpho. REMORPHO. There I spelled something. Huh. I don't know why I always do that, but I always spell at least one thing. Sometimes I spell way too many things. But again, if you are interested in the spelling of all of these things, you can head to track-blaster.com for a full list of attribution. And then coming in next, I will have Fred again and Skrillex and Fortet working together. Actually, this was originally a Fortet track, Baby, and then it was refixed and remixed, and now this song is called Baby Again. It's off of an album called USB. It came out earlier this year, and I hope you like it. Give me a text, 617-253-8810. That'll get you to me. My name is L Train. You're listening to Radio Ninja here on WMVR in Cambridge.

Typo. Hey, everybody. My name is L Train, and you are listening to Radio Ninja here on WMBR in Cambridge. I'm going to go over what we've been listening to. That was Jaya Had a Dream, and I don't know how to pronounce this. Bunkay, maybe? Just trust me on this one. It is spelled a little interestingly. If you want to see the spellings, it is at dry-blaster.com. And the track we just heard was Dilla, and that was a new one off of Feast Ya Ears. There's some UK garage for you. Been doing a lot of UK garage lately. I'm okay with that if you are. Fotech before that with 30 Seconds Out. That is a new one. Some jungle for you. Also in there, Ashes and Shmura with a track, Say Nothing, that is new on Qualia Records. And I started off that set with Fred again, Skrillex and Fortet, with a track, Baby Again, the refix of that track, Baby. And coming in behind me is a little bit of a lo-fi thing. It's Tom Jarmy and the track Rift Drift. This is off the album Daybreak. It came out on Intercept Records last year. Give me a text. The number is 617-253-8810. That'll get you to me.

Hey, everybody. My name is L-Train, and you are listening to Radio Ninja. And I just got to say, the internet is rampant right now with people complaining about Burning Man. But it's just... It's one of my greatest pleasures that when like people misidentify any electronic music genre as techno. So I was just playing some techno for you, actual techno. But that was Kolsch with Anti-Promi Energy. Also in there, Versus GT and No Such Thing, and Jacques Green with RB3. And I started off with Tom Jarmy, a track Rift Drift off of the album Daybreak. And coming in behind me is Amon Tobin with Paisley Nights off of No Mark Selects Volume 2. I hope you like this headspace, because I do.

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